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1: You can still find something to say I'm sorry for. You know what? I'm sorry you feel that way. I really want to hear from you what you, you know, believe about this, because I want to be a better person and I actually want our relationship to work. That goes against the grain of saying you need to clean it up. You need to fix it, because when we do that, that's actually just moving them away from us as opposed to moving them toward us in a safe manner. Mm. And we want to be that safe parent. So you can be safe by being authentic.
2: Well, that's Jim Burns, and he shared last time here about navigating the joyful, sometimes heart-wrenching role of parenting adult children. Thanks for being with us here on Focus on the Family with Jim Daly. I'm John Fuller.
3: You know, John, more and more parents are facing a reality that they never expected, and that is their adult son or daughter is questioning or maybe even walking away from the Christian faith that they were raised in, and it becomes such a disappointing burden for the parents. Like, what did we do wrong? How did we not communicate effectively? If we did our job right, I'm sure the Lord would have done his job right. So where is the breakdown? And you know what? It often is right there in this little thing called free will. Like, you know, God was a parent, Adam and Eve. And look what his kids did. Mm-hmm. And we're all, you know, part of that connection of a sin-filled world. So the point is, we can do everything well. We're never going to do it perfectly. But kids have their choices. Teens make choices. Adults, our children in their 20s, make choices that we might see as harmful, but they don't see it the way we see it. Today, we want to continue the discussion with Jim Burns. And if you missed last time, get the app so you can download it and get access to all the programs, but especially the discussion yesterday. Mm-hmm. So you can catch up, or you can go to the website and do that from the focusonthefamily.com website. All in all, we're here to help you. We've got counselors, we got so much help, and we want to continue this discussion for parents of adult children.
2: And Jim Burns is the founder of Homeward, a ministry that has been equipping parents for a long, long time. He's really got an authentic...
3: I think he's saying you're old, Jim. I don't know.
1: I am
2: old. Well, you've got an authenticity and an approachability to you that I think just really connects with people. And Jim has captured his thoughts about this topic in a terrific book, When Your Adult Child Strays, Trading Heartache for Hope. And we'll encourage you to get a copy of that from us.
3: Jim, welcome back.
1: Great to be back with y'all.
3: Continuing the chat. And it was so good. You know, many of us are living in this, and it's become one of the dominant questions that we receive online or through phone calls here to the counseling team. My 20-something is doing this and fill in the blank. And it's all over the board. It's sexual issues. It's decisions to live together. Mm-hmm. And, you know, parents, to that opening I mentioned, we wear that pretty roughly because what did we do wrong? What happened here? Respond to that.
1: Well, we play the shoulda game. We should have done this. We should have done that. And I know Kathy and I did that. Our kids bumped in college. They didn't take the major step that we even talk about in this, you know, particular book we're talking on today. But when they did it, we took the blame as if only we would have done something differently. And I think too many parents do that. I think too many parents play that, I should have done this, when we're not in control. And that's where we have to relinquish our kids to God. And that's a hard thing to do.
3: If you were to describe the parents' prototype that you see are most successful, what do those parents look like? What are their attitudes? You've seen these over the years, these parents that now have 20, 30-something kids, and they're generally healthy. What are the attributes of those parents that you've seen?
1: I actually don't think they know they've done this, but this is what they've done. In those first 2 years, they've kind of catered to them, and they've just loved on their kids, and then they controlled them for protection till about 10. Then they moved to coaching where, you know, coaches are still in charge, but they started to let the kids make some decisions. They became consultants from 15 to 18. And in consulting, most of those day-to-day decisions were done by the kids, and they embraced that. You know how many weeks that is? 936 weeks from the time they're born till the time they, you know, become
3: an
1: adult.
3: Man, that sounds so finite. 936 weeks.
1: Yeah, that's it, right. But these were ones who prepared. The ones who didn't prepare for this, they were still in control. They were telling their kid what to wear at 18. But the point that I'm saying here is that It's those parents.

0: parents that allowed, and then they bought into the fact that their kids were now adults, even though they didn't act like adults and they didn't always make good adult decisions, but they were going to treat them. They had moved from a parent-child relationship to a parent-adult child. And that's a big difference.
1: But listen, a lot of young people in their 20s, especially right now, are re-examining what they believe. So often, you know, we've had conversations with experts talking about deconstructing the Christian faith. Right. So they get it down and they disavow it because they deconstruct it.
0: Right.
1: And then there's others that are actually in the process of making the faith their own.
0: Yeah.
1: Parents need to allow that. John Lennox, the great mathematician at Oxford, now retired, but a tremendous thinker, he said, the best thing that my mother and father did for me was to allow me to read books. And this is like at 13, 14. Karl Marx. They said, no, read it. You need to know about it.
0: Yeah.
1: Not to be intimidated by it, but, you know, John Lennox is a brilliant man. He became, you know, the head of mathematics at Oxford. But he said his parents willingly and wanted him to be familiar with things. And then they would challenge it at the dinner table. Now, tell me what you learned about communism. You know, those kinds of thoughts. Speak to that.
0: Okay. What I love about him is that he did that when the kids were still in the home. Mm-hmm. So what we do is we sometimes don't do it that way. We won't let them have a doubt. We won't let them have a struggle or share a struggle, or we won't let them read a book that goes against something. And then they get away to college or they go into the workforce or whatever. They're killed because they've never even heard this stuff.
1: Mm.
0: So I think the best thing we can do is teach them to become critical thinkers at even a young age. And I'm saying, you know, my little 10-year-old grandson, you know, I'm beginning the process as grandpa to help him think critically about something. And what I'll do on that is he'll tell me something that the kids are doing at school. And I go, what do you think about that? Now, I'm, you know, at this point, I haven't read, you know, communist books to him, but I think I'm a lot safer to have him read some of that stuff under my wings than, you know, what he's going to get when he goes away
1: to school. And of course, his example is just that what he perceived out of that is that my father didn't fear those things in his faith.
0: Yeah.
1: That's a great thing to communicate.
0: It's a great thing. And with our faith, we shouldn't fear a lot of the stuff. We're so fearful. Our God is bigger than any of this stuff.
1: Yeah. That's so true. You have a story about Christy, your daughter, which illustrates this difference between rejecting faith and forming an independent faith. So what was her story?
0: Her senior year, she wrote a column, and the column in the school newspaper said, I had to disown my parents' faith to own my own faith. And I'll tell you, I still get chills thinking about that because I was like, oh my gosh, Christy's going to blow it and she's going to do all this stuff. It was the best thing. She deconstructed in a positive way. Too much of her faith was really the faith of mom and dad.
1: Mm-hmm.
0: And again, we did Bible studies at home and we prayed together and we did all these kind of things. So in a sense, she had to kind of disown us in the faith department to own her own. Now, guess what? We go to the same church. The fruit doesn't fall far from the tree, but she does have a faith that's her own now, and it's a strong faith. And she, the things she reads are a little different than the things I read.
1: And even in that description, what we're saying is don't yank the chain so quickly. Don't be fearful to allow them to wonder about the world around them.
0: Yeah. Well, when you look at faith formation, Jim, one of the aspects of growing in faith formation is that you can actually live in a world that you don't understand everything about it. I mean, I always will laugh and just say, well, I don't know. I'll have to ask God when I get to heaven because I have no idea. That's actually a stronger thing than, you know, buttoning it down for our kids. So we found that with Christy going through this time of searching, that, yeah, it was deconstruction. That's when deconstruction can be good.
1: As a parent of adult children, one of the things the whole journey, they know you better than anybody. Your spouse knows you best, then your kids are going to know you.
0: Right.
1: And I think in that context, how do we live up to the reality that we're not perfect and we're going to try hard. We're going to try to live a Christian faith very well, but we're going to blow it. I'm going to say things that you're scratching your head to my son or my daughter.
0: Right.
1: Speak to the healthy nature of that because we're all sinners.
0: Right.
1: Full of sin, and we're saved by grace.
0: Right. Well, I think it's a very healthy thing, and I actually write and talk a lot about it with people, with parents of adults, is that sometimes we have to embrace, I'm sorry. You know, to say, you know what, I that was all about me and that wasn't about you. And I got stuff going on at work, or, you know, your mom and I are feeling some pressure here. And so I blew it. I was out of line on that conversation, or I did this or I did that. I think sometimes we just have to admit, we admit our sinfulness. I mean, you can say I'm a sinner and I'm saved by grace. Sure. But sometimes we just have to simply say to them, I'm sorry, and lead with the I'm sorry.
1: And be sincere.
0: Be sincere. And again, you can't lead. Let's say you're in estrangement and they're saying it's all about you. Well, and you don't think it is. You think it's kind of about them too. You can still find something to say I'm sorry for. You know what? I'm sorry you feel that way. I really want to hear from you what you, you know, believe about this, because I want to be a better person and I actually want our relationship to work. That goes against the grain of saying you need to clean it up. You need to fix it, because when we do that, that's actually just moving them away from us as opposed to moving them toward us in a safe manner. Mm. And we want to be that safe parent. So you can be safe by being authentic.
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2: Thanks for listening to Focus on the Family. Let's resume now with the balance of today's programming. And Jim, as we do this kind of work with our adult kids, sometimes they make decisions that upset one parent, but not necessarily the other.
0: Right.
2: And so there have been frictions in some marriages I know regarding adult kids of ours. And so how do we navigate that? How do we stay on the same team? Because it's really critical that we don't let that child get in the way of our relationship.
0: Well, first of all, you're going to have to accept, because this is just parenting 101, that we're not going to agree on everything. I think when they get older and we don't agree, it's harder. Mm-hmm. You know, I would say most of Kathy's and my strongest, intense discussions, how's that for not saying arguments?
1: Same terminology.
0: Right. We're all but I would say it's over our kids still. Yeah. And Kathy and I do have a different way. I have this book on doing life with your adult children. And the second approach is unsolicited advice is taken as criticism. And Kathy will sometimes say, you need to work on principle number two right now, because I'm giving advice and it sounds like criticism, right? So that's where I think as a couple we have to, what do we agree on? I mean, for Kathy and I, we probably agree on 85%, but it's that 15% that drives us nuts. There are times when I just have to say, you know what? I'm going to let Kathy do her thing a little different than I'm going to do. There's times when she has to say that to me. But if people can't get, you know, on the same page, then that's where I think we need a moderator. And I think we come in and, you know, there's great Christian coaches out there. There's some great Christian counseling. And I actually think that this is a stage that it's very few of us can get through without the help of other people. So we have a couple, Terry and Sharon. They've raised their kids. Their kids are not perfect. They are amazing people. And we meet with them about six times a year. And, you know, I have a little notice in my pocket where I have about five questions I want to ask them. And that's where we get some of our counsel. Now, he's a health executive. He's not a therapist. He's not a pastor. He should be. He was the chairman of an elder board at a church. But they have helped us big time. Mm-hmm. And sometimes they'll just say, no, we don't see eye to eye on that one either.
1: The issue of anxiety and maybe even tipping into depression, I think the CDC said 15 to 25-year-olds, at least one report that I read from the CDC, said that

0: that community, it's about, you know, I don't, probably about 14 million, I think, that are in that demographic, 15 to 25, 50% are experiencing anxiety and or depression.
1: Right.
0: That's a whole different parenting issue that crops up.
1: Right.
0: And, you know, given what we're talking about, you have to now have that capacity as a parent to work with a child, maybe as high as 50% in that age group, 15 to 25, that are dealing with that. How do we go about discerning it, understanding it, and helping?
1: So I'm really glad you brought it up. And I believe you're right. And it's the largest demographic right now of that age group we've ever had. So yeah, a lot of depression, a lot of anxiety. There, and we can talk about social media from them being raised. We can talk about all these other things. But as a parent, you know, we're not a psychologist. Okay, most parents aren't psychologists.
0: Right.
1: You know, you have psychologists who listen to the broadcast and fine, but it's their kid, so it's not. It's a different ball game.
0: Mm-hmm.
1: So I think we need to become people who understand. How do you help someone who's going through anxiety and depression? But I don't think you sit them down at the table and say, "So you're depressed. What's wrong with you is you're depressed." I don't think we do that. I think we have to learn, how do you treat a person who might be depressed? How do you treat a person who's going through really some extreme anxiety? The harder part is you've got kids today who are in that age bracket, the 15 to 25. And older too. But you've got kids in that bracket that they could be clinically depressed. That's a different kind of depression and anxiety than the kind of depression anxiety that is just going on because they're going through so many transitions and so many changes. So if you believe that your adult child is going through some type of deeper anxiety or depression, then that's when I think, you know, you bring in the experts. And as a family, don't just put them in, but say, hey, as a family, we want to talk about all the things that are going on. And, you know, there are some great books, and there's, you know, obviously you guys have broadcasts on this. There's a lot of great things to learn on it. But it's, you know, my mom didn't have to ever look up social media. I mean, we just had we had the phone with a long cord, and she was always mad at me because I'd take it into my bedroom. Well, today, so she didn't have to learn this stuff. Today, we have to learn, if our child is feeling anxiety or depression, we have to learn about that.
0: Yeah.
1: And how do we help them? And there are things that we can do. But don't be the armchair psychologist. You were not made that. Your mom and your dad get the help you need.
0: And that's good. Act on those observations, too.
1: Yes.
0: I think that's another thing.
1: And be aware
0: of it. Yeah.
1: And a lot of parents aren't aware. So, you know, what the kids are doing is they're depressed and anxious, and the parents think that they're just behavior problems.
0: Right. So you got to be able to discern that much.
1: Exactly.
0: Jim, we've talked about this idea of loving your child regardless and being there, being the backstop regardless of behavioral issues. But let's move that to the 20-something, maybe even 30-something, where that relationship is toxic. It's that dark. It's no longer that easy, if I could put it that way.
1: Yeah.
0: And people can fill in the blanks as to what they might be dealing with.
1: Right.
0: But there's accusations. There's just severe negative energy going on in the relationship. How do we as parents deal with that kind of toxic relationship and put boundaries around it, maybe to protect our spouses or other children that are still in the home?
1: Right.
0: What is that approach?
1: Well, I think there's lots of ways we could go. But one is, you mentioned the word boundaries. And I think it's important that we understand that we do need to put boundaries up. If something is toxic, then we put boundaries into it. And we can say, you know what, honey, we love you so much, but right now, this kind of behavior isn't, you know, going to be welcome in the home. Can we take you out on a regular basis and go get coffee, just us two? But we don't want this in the house with the other kids or whatever it might be. So here's some of our boundaries. Here's some of our expectations. You know, can you live with that? And if they can't live with that, then say, okay, fine. And keep in the relationship, but you're going to have to lower the expectations and whatnot for a while.
0: And perhaps some of the contact time.
1: Exactly.
0: So,
1: and that's a boundary, right?
0: Yeah.
1: It's not estrangement. It's just lowering the expectations, lowering the boundaries. I think at the same time, when it gets super toxic, you know, there's an elephant in the room. So mention the elephant and just, and if you can with your adult child, say, you know, what's going on? Now, again, if it's drug and alcohol abuse on their part, or it's some really immoral, crazy behavior or whatever, that's different than if it's just going crazy on the attitude thing. So you want to know what it is. A lot of people who are in estrangement and toxic relationships, estrangement's a toxic relationship, but there's other toxic relationships.

0: But a lot of people say they don't know why their child is acting this way toward them. Mm-hmm. So if you can find that out by just simply saying, you know, what's going on, don't do that in the heat of the battle, and don't try to change your child. The mistake we make is we go, as I said, you know, you're wrong and I'm right. No, I think we have to say, help me understand how you feel.
1: Right.
0: And I know that sounds like a therapist, but I mean, help me understand how you feel. What's going on? And then we have to bite our tongue. It's not the time for us to go and get defensive. So a parent has to take the lead. And a lot of that is biting the tongue.
1: Yeah. What you're describing, though, is kind of a parental curiosity.
0: Yeah.
1: Which is a good posture to be in at that point, rather than being referee, judge, whatever descriptor you have.
0: No. Take that job description.
1: Ask good questions.
0: Mm-hmm. Exactly.
1: To find out where the angst is.
0: No.
1: You know, one of the things I found with even people that do not appreciate Christianity, they've had a bad experience. And often those that are most hostile to the faith are people that had terrible situations growing up or something like that. My parents were the worst hypocrites, you know, and you get this and it formulates in them this angst toward a Christian.
0: Exactly.
1: They don't even know you, you know, and yet when I've sat with them and broken the caricature or the stereotype and, you know, we sit and we talk and they're going, you're not like the Christians I know.
0: No, I know.
1: And it's unfortunate because we all should be.
0: Right.
1: They should be saying, you're like every other Christian I know.
0: Right. Right.
1: Why do you love me? Why do you care about me?
0: Right.
1: But when you project concern for people and interest in people, and this would include your adult children, something in the human heart opens up, even for the crusty soul.
0: Exactly. I had a guy who was in our home. We had had a birthday party for him. We did not have the same view on sexuality. And he told me his story. And it was a horrible story. I mean, I'm sorry. His parents were goofy when it came to the faith and whatnot. I mean, just really goofy.
1: Destructive.
0: Yeah.
1: Yeah.
0: I was trying to be nicer.
1: Yeah.
0: But they were. And for some reason, I started to well up with tears. And I just said, I'm so sorry. And he looked at me like, why are you sorry? And I said, because something that's so near and dear to me and so important to me, I kind of feel like you got a raw deal.
1: Mm.
0: And I'm sure that he did some goofy stuff where his parents, you know, could come down on him, but his parents didn't do a good job.
1: Yeah.
0: What he needed to see at that point was the us showing love and care to him, not trying to fix him for his weird thoughts on very different thoughts than us on his sexuality.
1: Your dad, you put some boundaries around your dad. Was that like, give me the car keys because you can't drive, or what were those boundaries?
0: Well, he took the car keys the first day because I hit a trash can the very first day I got my license.
1: Oh, I was just thinking when you were older, you're 20 something.
0: No. My dad was an alcoholic and my grandpa on my mom's side was an alcoholic. So our dysfunction in our family was alcoholism.
1: Mm-hmm.
0: And so, for example,

0: 20-something?
1: No. My dad was an alcoholic, and my grandpa on my mom's side was an alcoholic. So our dysfunction in our family was alcoholism. Mm-hmm. And so, for example, dad, I love my dad. Dad was one of these guys who, some people don't like to use the term functioning alcoholic, but he was. He was good in business. He did things. He came to my games. He wasn't a horrible person. But as he started drinking, I never let my kids drive with him. And I didn't even say that to him. I just kind of go, oh, we're going to do this. I never let him stay there because I was afraid that one day grandpa would take him someplace. You know, I just didn't.
0: So unspoken boundaries.
1: Some unspoken boundaries, some spoken boundaries. And the spoken boundaries never went well. And so we did that, but I still tried to stay in the story with dad, and we did lots of things, and I visited him all the time and, you know, did all these things. One day he was in a motorhome, his motorhome with my mom, and he almost crashed the motorhome, and I got him to go to an alcoholic drug rehab center at 68 years old. The other guys were like in their 20s, right? And he was the Pied Piper, and dad never drank again, and dad pulled it together. And so some of those boundaries I was then able to break away from over the years, and we ended up with a really cool relationship. Now, I'm not saying dad was perfect, but dad, in his sobriety, he made a lot better decisions. That's a hard one, because even whenever you deal with adult children, a lot of times as your children are getting older, so are your parents. I had the blessing of having my dad become a Christian. My mom had died. Having my dad become a Christian, being a, you know, almost a fellowship type relationship with him, I never dreamed that was going to happen. And I literally did have to set some boundaries that I was not really happy about, and always kind of felt guilty about too.
0: Jim, right at the end here, I want to end with that positive story out of your book about your friend Ron, who, you know, beach trips with his son, discussions. Describe that, because it I think it knits together everything we've talked about.
1: It does. And I hadn't thought about that for a long time. Ron had a lot of tension with his son. His son didn't, he violated his values and he strayed from faith and he did all these things. And Ron was the type of guy that said, he's kind of a man's man, sit down. I'm going to tell you what is going on and you need to pull this together. That didn't work. And it only broke their relationship. Mm. So Ron decided to go on a week trip. Ron surfed, fished, and they brought bikes. And so they just did three things that both he and his son liked to do. And they vacationed together and they had laughter and they went out to dinner and they ate, I think they had Mexican food every night because the son likes Mexican food, right? And kind of toward the end, the son, you know, said, Dad, this has been the greatest time I've ever had with you, and it's been so good. And I know you have questions, and I know you have, and I'm going to be okay. You know what? I know you're worried about me, and yeah, I've made some, you know, dumb decisions, and I'm probably in agreement with most of those that you would say are dumb. But I'm coming back, and I just want you to know this has helped me so much.
0: Wow.
1: To make the turn, because I know you love me, and I know every night you'd want to tell me, you know, how wrong I was on certain things, and you never did. And I just want to thank you for that. And today, by the way, this is an ongoing story. Today, Ron and his son are in business together, and it's kind of almost a Christian business, and they do so many great things as family. So, you know, it started out pretty bumpy, but Ron swallowed his pride and said, I'm going to build this relationship on the long haul.
0: Well, that's exactly what we want to end on, is the longer arc that you mentioned throughout the program. Right. And the idea that in your 20s, you're going to experience some things that may be displeasing to mom and dad, and we get it, and that's okay. But look at that long arc, and like the outcome of Ron and his son, that's what you're aiming for. Yeah. And that was a beautiful way to end. Thank you, Jim. Thanks for being with us. Oh,
1: always great to be with you.
2: 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When you get the book from us, please know all the proceeds go right back into ministry, into helping Canadian families thrive in Christ. So join us and get your copy of that book and make a generous donation as you can to support the work of Focus on the Family Canada at focusonthefamily.ca. 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
2: 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I'm John Fuller, inviting you back as we once more help you and your family thrive in Christ.

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0: Welcome to Through the Bible with our teacher, Dr. J. Vernon McGee. We're glad you're here as we begin a journey through a book that Dr. McGee nicknamed The Great Redemption Story. That's right, we're back in the Old Testament, ready to travel through the book of Exodus. And we're heading down to Egypt at a time when God's word says that Pharaoh forgot about Joseph and forgot that the Israelites were God's people. And God's people even wondered if God himself had forgotten them. But he hadn't, of course. God had a rescue plan. That's all ahead for us here on the Bible Bus. So hop aboard, and as you find your place in Exodus, let's lean across the aisle and listen to what God is doing in the lives of our fellow writers.
1: 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And just want to thank you guys for the gospel and teaching lessons that are easy to digest and understand, and something that's convenient to where I can listen when I'm driving since I don't have a lot of free time. And it's really expanded on my knowledge and my closeness with God. And I just want to thank you guys for broadcasting every day. God bless you.
0: It's great to have you aboard, Megan. Thanks for calling in. And here's another voicemail from a listener who didn't leave his name.
2: I first heard Pastor McGee in 1975 when I was in the penitentiary for a violent crime. I listened and listened and listened. I was raised in the church. Now I am 82 years old, and I'm still on the Bible Bus. It's been an up and down road, amen, but I'm still on the Bible Bus. Thank you, Jesus. Bye-bye.
0: Well, thanks for your decades with us. I'll continue to save you a seat. Our last note's from a listener named Veman, and he writes, I'm so thankful for the Bible Bus. In October of 1994, I gave my life to Jesus. At the time, I was driving a dump truck for a swimming pool company, and it only had an AM radio. I took my lunch at 12 p.m., and I found the Bible Bus. I hopped on and never looked back. The teaching was a blessing from God. I was a beginner, and Dr. J. Vernon McGee shared his wisdom, truly blessed me, and gave me direction. Brother Steve, it has been a blessing to also listen to your godly wisdom. Now when I'm unable to catch you on the radio, I'm blessed to have the app. Thank you for being there at the beginning of my walk with Jesus. What a great story. I'd love to hear about how listeners take their lunch with Dr. McGee. What a terrific way to focus on God throughout the day. And what about you? When and where are you listening? Even right now, what are you learning as well? Have you been with us maybe a month, a year, a decade? You know, we'd love to know that as well. You can drop us a note, super easy. You can do it in our app. You can email us as well at BibleBus@ttb.org, or just write to Box 7100, Pasadena, California, 91109. Or in Canada, Box 25325, London, Ontario, N6C6B1. Or like these friends that we heard from today, call 1-800-65-BIBLE and leave a message. Let's pray. Thank you, Father, that your will is for all of us to hear and respond to your offer of life and forgiveness. Thank you for meeting us in our need and then drawing us closer as we study your word together. In the name of our Savior and your Son, Jesus, we pray. Amen. Let's head over to Exodus 1 as we go through the Bible with Dr. J. Vernon McGee.
3: Now, the book of Exodus, friends, is a book where it continues the account that was begun in Genesis. As someone has said, nothing is begun in Exodus and nothing is concluded.

included in Exodus. It just continues the account. Actually, there is a break, however, of 3.5 centuries. You remember back in Genesis 15:13, God had said to Abraham that they would spend 400 years in Egypt. Now, over in Exodus 12:40, it says it was 430 years. And of course, the critic always likes to point out little things like that and find an error in the Bible, a contradiction. Well, actually, if you turn over to Galatians 3:16 and 17, you'd find out that the Exodus date is confirmed. But you'd note there, it was 430 years from the call of Abraham, and it was 400 years from the time that God told Abraham what would happen to his offspring. You see, he didn't give him that at first. But I do want to add this rather hastily, that it's difficult to be dogmatic about the chronology of the patriarchal period. That is, when you get back that far, it's very difficult to date it. They didn't have calendars back there, and they didn't feel it was as important as we seem to think it is today, the dates. Now, we've omitted, if you'll notice, all dates in these outlines. And the reason for that is that the books of the Pentateuch, I do not think that we ought to attempt to be dogmatic about dates, and therefore I do not want to put it down in black and white. Now, this book of Exodus opens with the children of Israel in Egyptian bondage. In fact, chapter 1, we find Israel in Egyptian bondage. 3.5 centuries have gone by. And they came down there, just a little group, actually. We're told here in verse 5, and all the souls that came out of the loins of Jacob were 70 souls, for Joseph was in Egypt already. And that out of these 70, why, it probably went up to 2,100,000. Now, when I get to the book of Numbers, I'll go into detail of why we assume that it was that number. In fact, that happens to be the numbering that Dr. Melvin Grove Kyle, one of the great Egyptologists of the past, he was the editor of National Geographic and of this ponderous set of books called the International Standard Bible Encyclopedia. He was a great archaeologist, by the way. I had the privilege of studying it under him, and he gives the figure of 2,100,000 that went out of Egypt. And 70 went down. So you see, when God said that he would multiply the seed of Abraham, God really did it. He made good. I think that you need to put with the book of Exodus, the passage back in the 46th chapter of Genesis, beginning of verse 2, the two verses there. And I'd like to read these because this gives us the background. And it says, "And God spake unto Israel in the visions of the night and said, Jacob, Jacob. And he said, Here am I. And he said, I am God, the God of thy father. Fear not to go down into Egypt, for I will there make of thee a great nation." Now, when the book of Exodus opens, that promise of God has been made good. Here are these people down there, 2,100,000. And that, by the way, is a minimum. It could not have been less than that. Personally, I think it could have been twice that number. Some think it were 5 millions came out of the land of Egypt. And again, regardless of the number, down in that land, they became a great nation. But under most adverse circumstances and difficulties, as we shall see as we get into this book, the man now that comes before us is actually the author of the Pentateuch, the man who wrote Genesis, Exodus, Leviticus, Numbers, and Deuteronomy. These first 5 books of the Bible are called the Pentateuch, and Moses is the author. They are called the Mosaic system, or the Mosaic law, he being the author of these books. And you are well aware, I'm sure, that the critic today assumes there were many authors, not just Moses. And that's been batted around since the days of the Graf Welthausen hypothesis that came out of Germany. You see, that came out before Nazism came out of Germany. It's interesting that when men give up the Bible, they take on some very peculiar philosophies

But that was part of the rejection. We still take the position that Moses is the author of the first five books of the Bible, and there's good evidence that that is accurate. And therefore, we're going to have Moses come before us in this book as he does in no other book. And you find his life divided into three 40-year periods, the first 40 years in Pharaoh's palace in Egypt, and then 40 years on the backside

These are some of the things that are going to be before us as we get into this book of Exodus. Now, with that in mind, let's come to this chapter where we see Israel in Egyptian bondage. And I'd like to begin reading at chapter 1, verse 1 of Exodus. Now, these are the names of the children of Israel, which came into Egypt. Every man and his household came with Jacob. Then you have the names given: Reuben, Simeon, Levi, Judah, Issachar, Zebulun, Benjamin, Dan, Naphtali, Gad, and Asher. And all the souls that came out of the loins of Jacob were 70 souls, for Joseph was in Egypt already. And now we have here just the continuation with the lapse of the 3.5 centuries, you see. The word that is translated here, "now," these are the names, could just as easily be translated and these are the names. In other words, the conjunction "and" would tie it back to Genesis and then would move ahead. And we have, therefore, I think, a better word just to put it, "and these are the names of the children of Israel." Now, if we're talking about grammar, why, I'm sure it would be better to say, "now these are the names." Either one would be accurate, but "and," I think, really gives the meaning here, and that is the thing we're emphasizing. And you notice 70 souls went down into Egypt. Now we are told in verse 6, "And Joseph died, and all his brethren, and all that generation." We had in the conclusion of the book of Genesis the death of Joseph, but now we have the record here that all his brethren died, all that generation. So now 3.5 centuries go by, and what happens? "And the children of Israel were fruitful and increased abundantly and multiplied and waxed exceeding mighty, and the land was filled with them." And remember now the verse I read back in the 46th of Genesis, God said that they would increase, they would multiply, and that they would become a great nation down in the land of Egypt. Now, that has actually taken place. Now we come to the great change. Verse 8, "Now there arose up a new king over Egypt, which knew not Joseph." Now a new Pharaoh comes to the throne, and he never heard of Joseph. And Dr. Kyle, who knew that land, that is, land of Egypt, and its history, says at this particular time, at the time of the Exodus, that what had happened was that there was a new dynasty that rose in Egypt. The Hyksos kings had been ruling. Now, the Hyksos kings had come from out in the desert. They were nomads, Bedouin tribes, and actually related to the Israelites. And that is probably the reason that the Pharaoh in Egypt at that time was so willing to bring Joseph into such close proximity to him in ruling the land of Egypt. After the Hyksos kings, the old dynasty was able to drive out the Hyksos kings, and now the Egyptians, regular Egyptians, they came to the throne again. And there arose now a king. He never knew this man Joseph, nor did he feel any indebtedness to him at all. You could understand that the others would, but not the new line. In fact, he would be in direct opposition to him. And we find here this statement, and it is a sad statement in a way. "There rose up a new king over Egypt, which knew not Joseph." There is something that we need to keep in mind as a tremendous lesson here. I've often wondered why these movements today who specialize in reaching children have not used this verse. It should be used. There is a continual and a continuous responsibility of teaching the Word of God to each generation. Because if you don't, why, the time will come when they'll forget all about you. I've used this illustration before about the Coca-Cola man in Texas that told me, I forget how much of a bottle of Coca-Cola, a certain percent, goes for advertising. He said that that is essential, and I was kidding him, but I found 13 advertisements, 13 signs on the square in the little town I was in Texas, and every one of them was a Coca-Cola sign. I said, "That's overdoing it." He said, "Not so," and he mentioned Arbuckle Coffee.

He said, when's the last time you saw Ken Arbuckle Coffee? And I said, well, I remember as a boy it was quite popular. Well, he said it was, but they thought they didn't need to advertise. There arose in Egypt a Pharaoh who knew not Joseph. I was really shocked not long ago when my own daughter and my son-in-law were talking to me, and they had no knowledge of the Depression. Now, I should have been aware of that, but I actually was not aware. I mentioned something about how difficult it was during the Depression. Well, they weren't even around at that time. That's a new generation. And I think that part of the generation gap today is because a lot of these kids don't understand what some of us older folk went through. There's always a new generation coming on that never heard about the Lord Jesus Christ. And therefore, it's always necessary to teach the next generation. And so there arose a generation never heard of Joseph. And at one time, he was a hero. They couldn't even remove his body.

to solve it. The simple matter would be to let them go, and that would solve it. But he wants them as slaves, of course. We are told here in verse 11, therefore they did set over them taskmasters to afflict them with their burdens, and they built for Pharaoh treasure cities, Pithom and Ramesses. That was something that reveals now that they were those that were really doing the hard work. Actually, some have thought that they had something to do with the building of the pyramids. Well, I think the pyramids probably were there long before this. But certainly the city of Ramesses has been excavated, and I remember Dr. Kyle brought to class one day a brick that had been taken out of that city. The interesting thing, a brick that had been made without straw, and it showed evidence of it. And then another brick that had evidence it was made with straw, so that the record that's given here is quite an accurate record, but it'd be accurate if they'd never found any bricks at all. The bricks here are not thrown at the Bible, however, they rather confirm it, and that, of course, makes it interesting. They did build the cities of Ramesses. Now we're told, but the more they afflicted them, they multiplied and grew, and they were grieved because of the children of Israel. Now they're put in a pretty hard spot, as you can see, down here in the land of Egypt. And this is exactly what God had told Abraham would happen. Now, back in the 15th of Genesis, verse 13, God had said, he said unto Abram, know of a surety that thy seed shall be a stranger in a land that's not theirs, and they shall serve them, and they shall afflict them 400 years. Now, three things. They're to be a stranger in a strange land, and they are there to be servants, that is, slaves. And they shall afflict them, so that these three things are already fulfilled right here, and we're just about a dozen verses in the first chapter here. Now, we're told, though, the more they afflicted them, the more they multiplied and grew. Verse 13, and the Egyptians made the children of Israel to serve with rigor, and they made their lives bitter with hard bondage in mortar and in brick and in all manner of service in the field. All their service, wherein they made them serve, was with rigor. In other words, they are not only making them slaves, but they are mistreating them. Now the king of Egypt spake to the Hebrew midwives, of which the name of the one was Shephara, and the name of the other, Puah. I was very much interested to see the meaning of these two women, and the name of the first is Beauty, and the name of the second one, Splendor. Splendor and beauty. Have you ever noticed the silhouette pictures of Egyptians? Do these two names here grab you, my friend, when you think of those silhouettes and the pictures of the Egyptian women? Beauty and splendor. That is the thing that characterized the women in the land of Egypt. And these two apparently were women that are in official positions, a high position, and they had charge. In fact, they're the head of the nurses in the land of Egypt. They are the ones that would have charge and bring the little ones into the world. Verse 16, now this is the king of Egypt, or the Pharaoh speaking. He said, when ye do the office of a midwife to the Hebrew women, and see them upon the stools, if it be a son, then ye shall kill him. But if it be a daughter, then ye shall live. Now, this is another attempt of Satan to destroy the line that's leading to the Lord Jesus Christ. Now, friends, you're going to find that this goes all the way through the Bible, the Old Testament, right into the New Testament. You'll find out that several attempts were made to destroy them, to exterminate them. And it's quite interesting the way that anti-Semitism has spread throughout the world. It's something that you don't seem to be able to kill it out. It's satanic in its origin, and therefore no child of God today, no Christian, could possibly have any part in anti-Semitism. And it's generally the godless that have persecuted them, and the non-Christian. Now, I know someone's going to say, during the Dark Ages, the church engaged in it. Yes, but it was the Dark Ages, you remember. They were very far from the Word of God. There was a great deal in externalities and religion.
My firm

0: conviction is that no person can study the Word of God and become anti-Semitic. This is a satanic attempt to get rid of the children of Israel. But notice how God always intervenes. Verse 17, but the midwives feared God. In other words, these people had borne a witness in the land of Egypt, and at least the midwives that had come in contact with the people, they feared God and did not, as the king of Egypt commanded them, but save the men children alive. And the king of Egypt called for the midwives and said unto them, why have ye done this thing and have saved the men children alive? And the midwives said unto Pharaoh, because the Hebrew women are not as the Egyptian women, for they are lively and are delivered ere the midwives come in unto them. Therefore God dealt well with the midwives, and the people multiplied and waxed very mighty. In other words, this attempt to destroy all the male children just wasn't coming off very well in the land of Egypt. This is another political maneuver that didn't work out. And believe me, there's been many a political maneuver in our day that hasn't worked out. Verse 21, it came to pass, because the midwives feared God, that he made them houses. In other words, these two women apparently had charge of them, and they became a group that was greatly respected in the land. Now the last verse, verse 22 of chapter 1, and Pharaoh charged all his people, saying, every son that is born ye shall cast into the river, and every daughter ye shall save alive. Now you see, this would soon exterminate them as a race. And the question is it going to succeed or work? And the fact of the matter is, I think we can already say it will not. Now we'll see next time the birth of the deliverer. That is the birth of Moses, whom God will raise up to deliver the children of Israel out of Egyptian bondage. This is the great book on redemption. It reveals in actually picture form of how God today delivers us from sin and from the world and the flesh and the devil, and saves us for heaven, for these people are to be brought into the land later on. So until next time, my beloved, may God richly bless you.
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1: LA to San Francisco in less than 3 hours. No, not by airplane, but on California's future high-speed train. It was promised by 2020, but the bullet train is years behind schedule and has yet to lay a single track.

0: the bullet train was divisive from the start. In 2008, the ballot measure narrowly passed. The controversy only deepened as the price tag skyrocketed, and now, according to a poll conducted last year, nearly two-thirds of Californians say they want the project to continue, but more than half doubt it will be completed as planned. That's the nature of the plans we make as human beings, but with God, it's different. His plans will be accomplished. As Ephesians assures us, he has made known to us the mystery of his will, according to his purpose, which he set forth in Christ as a plan for the fullness of time, to unite all things in Christ. Welcome to Haven Today. I'm David Wolin, sharing the great story that's all about Jesus. Today, we're continuing in a series called Born Again, The Message of the Great Awakening. We're diving into what God's Word says about what it means to be born again and to live out that new reality. For too long, in our modern era, too many Christians have been content with only a surface-level understanding. For the world outside, born again is a label used to describe, again from the world's point of view, a certain type of Christian. But biblically, born again is synonymous and inseparable with what it means to be a Christian. The implications for living the Christian life are profound. During the Great Awakening, this was at the central core of the evangelistic message by which hundreds of thousands of people came to Christ. It's a true story, and I love how the recent film, A Great Awakening, stayed true to that core message of the gospel.
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3: 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And now let's get started with Shane and Shane pointing our hearts to Christ.

That was Shane and Shane with Living Water. This is Haven Today. I'm David Wolin. In the book of Ecclesiastes, Solomon says something surprising and unexpected. He says it is better to go to the house of mourning than to go to the house of feasting. Now, why does he say that? Who would rather go to a funeral than a party? Who would rather be crying than laughing? But listen again. The wise teacher does not say it is more fun, but it is better. And why is that? Why is it better to show up at a funeral than a party? And the wise teacher says, for this is the end of all mankind, and the living will lay it to heart. And of course, he's right. If you still draw breath, there is still time for you to be reconciled to God. And staring death in the face, that can be a wake-up call. But not always. In the day of the prophet Isaiah, God confronted Jerusalem, warning his wayward people that his judgment was coming. But his warning came in the form of an appeal for them to repent and to be reconciled to him. He offered them a path back into forgiveness and fellowship. But instead, they said, this is Isaiah 22, verse 13, "Let us eat and drink, for tomorrow we die." In other words, we'd rather die doing it our way, so we'll have a good time today and ignore what God said about tomorrow. Likewise, today, you can live your life as one big party. You can distract yourself endlessly from one thing to the next, and our modern world has more than enough distractions to fill our every waking moment. It is possible to largely avoid contemplating the reality of our own mortality. And many people do live like this. That's why it is better to go to the house of mourning than to go to the house of feasting, for this is the end of all mankind, and the living will lay it to heart. However, I do want to point this out. The truth of this statement does not mean God is a stick in the mud. Remember, he's the creator of laughter, the inventor of taste, the designer of sunsets, and the giver of every good and perfect gift. In the Old Testament, the great feasts of Israel, they were God's idea. And when the Lord Jesus was invited to a dinner party, if we judge by the reactions of those who attended, Jesus was the life of the party in a way that none of them had ever experienced before. And there is nothing wrong with a party. Smiling, laughing, eating, celebrating, enjoying God's good gifts. But there is such a thing as excess, and at some point the party is over. At some point on this side of heaven, all the parties are over. And what then? You see, there is a wisdom that you can only find in the house of mourning, and that wisdom is this. The day of death is coming for us all. This life will end. And today we each live in a body of death, to use Paul's words, and we need to grapple with that, not simply to make peace with death, but to make peace with God, because there is enmity between us and our Creator. Death itself is the result of our sinful rebellion, and sin is in all of us, that inward bent of our heart, and it's our sin that separates us from God. It must be dealt with. For the wages of sin is death, but the free gift of God is eternal life in Christ Jesus our Lord. And so, who is it who receives that free gift? I'll never forget the shock I felt in high school when one of my classmates suddenly died tragically. I remember most of the school turned out at his funeral, and I remember the words his mother spoke. Through her tears, first she thanked everyone for coming, and then she said, "No matter who you are, or where you come from, or what you believe, we are all children of God." Around me, people nodded their heads. I heard a few amens. The service moved on. To many there in that moment, in that house of mourning, those words, that idea that we are all children of God, it sounded comforting. It sounded true, but was it? Now, yes, we are all created in the image of God, but child of God is not the same thing. What does it mean to be a child of God? And is this innately true of all people? Are all people children of God? Well, here's what the Bible says about this.
Speaking of Jesus Christ coming into this world, John chapter 1 tells us he came to his own, and his own people did not receive him. But to all who did receive him, who believed in his name, he gave the right to become children of God, who were born not of blood, nor of the will of the flesh, nor of the will of man, but of God. And this theme, this line of thought, is central to the Gospel of John. It also flows through the epistle of 1 John, and it's there that we hear the very same truth, but stated in reverse. So whereas the one who has received Christ and who has believed in his name is born again, here in 1 John 2, verse 23, it says, "No one who denies the Son has the Father." Let's bring it all together. The person who believes in the Son is

born again. They are born of God and become a child of God. They therefore know God as Father. But the one who does not believe and denies the Son, they do not have God as Father. That person is not a child of God, or at least not yet, because while we still draw breath, there is still time. Now let's bring it back to the original question. According to God's word, are we all children of God? Clearly, no. It will all come down to what you believe about Him. As John 3:18 tells us, whoever does not believe is condemned already, because he has not believed in the name of the only Son of God. And to Nicodemus, Jesus says, truly, truly, I say to you, unless one is born again, he cannot see the kingdom of God. So over the last couple of episodes here on Haven Today, we've been talking about what it means to be born again. We've talked about why a person needs to be born again. And now I want us to focus on what it is to live born again as a child of God. So let's consider first, what happened to you and I the moment we believed? Turning to Romans chapter 8, verse 1, we read, there is therefore now no condemnation for those who are in Christ Jesus. So, whereas before you or I came to faith, we were condemned in our sin, but now there is no condemnation to fear. And why is that? Well, we heard it at the end of verse 1. It's because it says you are in Christ. Verse 2, for the law of the Spirit of life has set you free in Christ Jesus from the law of sin and death. Now, two things to point out here. First, the indwelling presence of the Holy Spirit. It is the Spirit who brings new life to the believer. As Jesus says to Nicodemus, that which is born of the flesh is flesh, and that which is born of the Spirit is spirit. So to be born again is to be born of the Spirit, and the Holy Spirit now abides in the believer and gives life. It's like a new artery for a new heart, feeding the believer's soul with a type of life that was not there before. That's why Paul here describes the Holy Spirit as the Spirit of life. And then secondly, also from verse 2, the life the Spirit brings to you, it's specifically the life of Christ. His life has become your life. That's why twice here in these first two verses, we see Paul saying we are in Christ. And this gets us to the most fundamental doctrine at the very center of the new birth, namely the believer's union with Christ. And on this, there is much to say, but I think perhaps the most helpful place to start would be the visual image, the metaphor that Jesus gives his disciples in John chapter 15. At this point, he and his disciples have already celebrated the Passover together, and what Jesus says here falls between the Last Supper and the Garden of Gethsemane. He's about to die, and he is very clear about what his death and resurrection will accomplish. He speaks of this profound reality through words that are likely familiar for many believers, but try now to listen to them again with fresh ears. Jesus is showing us what it means to be alive in Christ. He says, I am the true vine, and my Father is the vine dresser. Every branch in me that does not bear fruit, he takes away, and every branch that does bear fruit, he prunes, that it may bear more fruit. Already you are clean because of the word that I have spoken to you, which means they are now forgiven sinners. But now what does it look like to move on from being justified to living that out, every one of them, with the life that Christ says he's going to give them? Jesus continues. He says, abide in me, and I in you. As the branch cannot bear fruit by itself unless it abides in the vine, neither can you, unless you abide in me. I am the vine, you are the branches. Whoever abides in me and I in him, he it is that bears much fruit. For apart from me, you can do nothing. This is a familiar passage, I hope. And yet, you have to admit, there is some mystery to this.
In fact, in the old systematic

theologies, you'll find this doctrine under the header mystical union. It's because this is an ongoing, miraculous work of God which happens in the soul of every believer, whereby the life of Christ flows into us. It's mysterious and it's amazing. It's utterly foundational and fundamental to the Christian life, and not only on this side of heaven, this is for eternity. It's true today, and it will be true always for we who are in Christ. Our fellowship with God, the vibrancy and joy and fruitfulness of our lives, it's dependent upon the indwelling Spirit of God who continuously unites us to the life of Christ. Now, let's stop and just consider a moment our physical bodies and how they work. So as parents, my wife and I can often be heard saying something like this to our children. No, you can't have only pancakes for breakfast. You need some protein. You're going to need energy for your day. Or we might say, are you drinking enough water? It's possible the reason you're not feeling great is because you're dehydrated. These are just simple things we understand as adults about how our bodies work. And we learn to take care of our bodies based upon how they were designed by God to work. Well, Jesus is telling us here how the life of our innermost being was designed by God to work when we are born again. We function differently now. Jesus says, "I am the vine." Now, if you ever stop and take a look at an actual grapevine growing actual grapes, the implication of what this means is immediately apparent. The vine is the root that goes down into the ground. It's the source of life. It's firmly established, and all of the vines bearing fruit are directly attached to it. None of those branches possesses life of its own, and they never will. The life they have is a dependent life. They will have life only through a perpetual, ongoing, never-separating relationship with the vine. And so it is for we who are in Christ. He has bound our life to His, and He's done this in a wondrous, mysterious way. His life is coursing through us moment by moment through the indwelling Spirit of God, and it will remain this way into eternity to come. Let's listen again to verse 5 as Jesus makes this so clear. He says, "I am the vine. You are the branches. Whoever abides in me and I in him, he it is that bears much fruit. For apart from me, you can do nothing." And so, the born-again life of a Christian, the one who has become a child of God through the indwelling Spirit of God, is one of abiding. They must abide in Christ and Christ in them. His life becomes the foundational reality of their own, and it is this life from which we live day to day. This is why, over and over throughout the New Testament, Paul especially likes to say, we are in Christ. We are in Christ, and yet this is something we must also live out. Jesus makes this not just a description of something that's true, but makes it as a command which requires active obedience. And so, do you want a vibrant, born-again life in Christ, lived out day to day today with increasing fruitfulness? Well, if so, heed the words of Jesus here. We must abide in Him.

0: The song is called Abide from Aaron Williams and Mission House. This is Haven Today. I'm David Wolin. There are many ways to describe our lives in Christ, and He is a haven. That's one of them. He's a refuge for us in the time of storm. And here on Haven, we proclaim that message daily thanks to friends like you. So would you make a gift of support now? And as you do, be sure to request A Great Awakening on DVD. 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Again, haventoday.org. I'm David Wolin. Won't you come back again next time? We'll be keeping it all about Jesus. It's The Great Story here on Haven Today. For your walk with Jesus, I'm David Wolin with Haven Today, inviting you to anchor your day in God's Word. There's a reason political candidates spend time in average-looking places talking with average people, all in front of the TV cameras, of course, because though it may not be true, those candidates want voters to believe that they understand what their lives are really like. How very different Jesus is. Though He came from heaven, He was born into a poor family and spent most of His life working with His hands. Though fully God, He was fully man. Hebrews 4 says, "We do not have a high priest who is unable to empathize with our weaknesses, but we have one who has been tempted in every way, just as we are, yet He did not sin." Get more encouragement for your walk at haventoday.org.
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A warm welcome to our program, Prophecy for Today, where we study biblical prophecy and its application to our daily life. It's a wonderful day to worship God. I'm William Steves. Let's pray. Dear Heavenly Father, as I come before you today, I pray you would bless the ministry of this broadcast as your word is preached around the world. I pray this ministry would be a blessing to my brothers and sisters in Christ who are now tuned in. I pray likewise that those who are listening who do not know the Savior would be convicted today, that they would come to a saving knowledge of Christ. And it is in the name of Jesus Christ, my Savior, I pray. Amen. Maranatha, friends, the Lord is coming. Luke 10, 2 and 3. Therefore said he unto them, The harvest truly is great, but the laborers are few. Pray ye therefore the Lord of the harvest, that he would send forth laborers into his harvest. In this passage, Jesus has just sent out his 70 disciples to the nation of Israel, instructing them to go and proclaim the kingdom of God. The harvest is plenteous, he says. The laborers are so few. The same is true today. Our world has something like 8.3 billion people alive in it today, and only a small percentage of those have believed the gospel. Many have never even heard a true presentation of the blood and crosswork of Christ. But just like then, we are once again sent out as lambs among wolves. We don't go with strength and power and might of our own, but rather, we go in the strength of our Lord God Almighty. May we go in the glory and majesty of the eternal throne of God. Today's letter comes from North Carolina. Our listener writes, I am thankful for the good preaching and encouragement in the darkening world. May God bless your continued work. We praise the Lord that he has enabled our ministry to be such a light. The August edition of the Gospel Standard is available upon request. We here at the People's Gospel Hour would be blessed to hear from you. 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Our mailing address is The People's Gospel Hour, Post Office Box 1660, Halifax, Nova Scotia, Canada, B3J3A1. And our United States address is The People's Gospel Hour, Post Office Box 55862, Boston, Massachusetts, 02205.

0: And now, the familiar voice of Pastor Perry F. Rockwood, who is at home with the Lord.
1: Shall we pray? Father, we're so thankful today for thy love to us. We're so thankful today for every blessing from heaven. Father, I believe that of all the peoples of the world, we are most greatly blessed of thee. I pray today for the need of every heart and every life and every home. Minister, I pray, and draw each one close, yes, closer to thyself. Father, for those who are not saved, I pray for old-fashioned conviction of sin and repentance unto salvation through the precious blood and cross work of Christ. I ask it in Jesus' name. Amen. We've been thinking of Jonah as a type of Israel, and we saw yesterday that the resurrection of Jonah is compared to the resurrection of Israel. Now today, I want you to notice that Jonah was resurrected the third day, and Israel will be resurrected in the third day. The wonderful story of Jonah continues in chapter 1, verse 17. And Jonah was in the belly of the fish 3 days and three nights. True it is that the Lord Jesus Christ pointed to the resurrection of Jonah as a type of his own resurrection. Matthew 12:39, an evil and adulterous generation seeketh after a sign, and there shall no sign be given to it but the sign of the prophet Jonah. For as Jonah was 3 days and three nights in the whale's belly, so shall the Son of Man be 3 days and three nights in the heart of the earth. However, the sign of Jonah the prophet reaches over and beyond our Lord's resurrection. It is an outstanding example of that which Bible students term a double fulfillment of prophecy. The resurrection of Jonah clearly points to the national resurrection of Israel. The prophet Hosea makes this fact beyond dispute. In the sixth chapter of this great prophecy, he puts through inspiration these words upon the lips of troubled Israel, Hosea 6:1, "Come, and let us return unto the Lord, for he hath torn, and he will heal us up. He hath smitten, and he will bind us up. After 2 days will he revive us. In the third day he will raise us up, and we shall live in his sight." Now, if human language means anything, this declaration of Hosea, the prophet, declares a resurrection of Israel to take place in the third day. Nor are we left in the dark in our calculation as to this third day. Peter says very clearly in 2 Peter 3, he says, "Knowing this first, that there shall come in the last days scoffers walking after their own lusts, and saying, where is the promise of his coming?" Oh yes, he does not hesitate to say concerning the scoffers that as far as the times and seasons of God, they willingly are ignorant. Oh yes, people are ignorant today concerning the word of God. Then he gives wisdom to the children of God. "But beloved, be not ignorant of this one thing, that one day is with the Lord as 1,000 years, and 1,000 years is one day." 2 Peter 3. Now the Holy Spirit makes clear through the inspired apostle the calculation to be used by the children of God in their searchings of the great prophecies. 1,000 years as one day. One day, 1,000 years. After 2 days, he will revive us. All right, let us then reckon. The nation of Israel went into its grave in the days of Nebuchadnezzar. From just what particular incident in connection with Nebuchadnezzar dealing with Israel we are to reckon may be a matter of some differences of opinion. However, we know that the very latest event recorded in the 36th chapter of 2 Chronicles was the taking of Zedekiah off the throne of David, gouging out his eyes, putting him in chains, and carrying him away into captivity in Babylon. Zedekiah was the last son of Jacob to be crowned in Jerusalem, with the exception of one, and he was crowned with thorns. Since Zedekiah, no son of Israel has reigned on the throne of David in Jerusalem for 2,500 years. Therefore, we are now in the very middle of the third day. And remember, the scripture, which Jesus says cannot be broken, sets forth the fact, the very clear fact, that Israel is to be resurrected as was Jonah in the third day. In the third day, Hosea says, he will raise us up. Marvelous. Oh, how wonderful the prophetic scriptures are. Then I want you to notice that Jonah, restored to the land, is recommissioned to go to Nineveh with the oracles of God. And Israel, restored to the land, will be recommissioned to carry the oracles of God to the Gentiles. Even before Jonah landed back on the sacred soil, he cried, "I will pay that I have vowed. Salvation is of the Lord." Jonah 2, verse 9. The trying ordeal of Jonah caused him to turn his face from the sea, from Joppa, from ships of merchandise, and to set his feet steadfastly in the path of God's purposes. Jonah was now a thoroughly converted man. And as God's word is true, the day is coming when Israel as a nation shall be reborn. Then shall the feet of that wonderful people turn into the path of the purpose which God purposed in Abraham. In thee shall all the families of the earth be blessed. Genesis 12, verse 3. The manner of Israel's conversion is in itself a wonderful story. Throughout long centuries of time, Israel has expected her Messiah. Not as a sacrificial lamb has she looked for him, but as a roaring, conquering lion of the tribe of Judah. Blinded to the cross, Israel has ever looked for the crown. One of these days, the heavens will open, and the conquering lion of the tribe of Judah in the midst of Israel's great tribulation, in that terrible day of wrath, in a moment when the very lifeblood of Israel is oozing forth under the crushing tread of Antichrist, then shall her Messiah appear, his eyes as a flame of fire, and on his head many crowns, King of kings and Lord of lords, Revelation 19, 12 to 16. Imagine what a thrill of joy will go through the ranks of Israel as from their death trap in the valley of Jehoshaphat they behold their great long-looked-for deliverer descend the sky. What Jew will not rush forth to exclaim with a mighty shout, "Behold our God! Behold our long-expected Messiah! At last he comes!" And when the conqueror shall stand, bathing his feet in infidel and anti-Christian blood on the gory field of Armageddon, and the hosts of delivered Israel gather themselves about him, then shall come to Israel a surprise. Joseph will again reveal himself to his brethren. Suddenly the Lord of the earth shall spread before Israel his hands, and one shall say unto him, "What are these wounds in thine hands?" Then shall he answer, "Those with which I was wounded in the house of my friends." Zechariah 13:6. Can you imagine that scene? A nation will be struck dumb with amazement. Thomas is the type. Nothing but the nail-pierced hands would convince him that the Lord of glory was before him. When the Lord of glory revealed the nail prints, Thomas cried, "My Lord and my God." Even so, Israel, rejecting through the centuries the outstretched, nail-pierced hands of the cross, shall someday look upon him whom she has pierced and cry, "My Lord and my God." Then shall she understand that the sacrificial lamb and the conquering lion are one. Yes, all nations that come against Jerusalem shall a nation be born in a day. Zechariah, "I will pour upon the house of David and upon the inhabitants of Jerusalem the spirit of grace and supplication, and they shall look upon me whom they have pierced, and they shall mourn." Zechariah 12:10. In that day there shall be a fountain opened in the house of David and to the inhabitants of Jerusalem for sin and uncleanness. Zechariah 13:1. And so all Israel shall be saved. As it is written, "There shall come out of Zion the deliverer, and shall turn away ungodliness from Jacob, for this is my covenant unto them, when I shall take away their sins." Praise God. What a glorious future for Israel. But oh, what a glorious present for both Jews and Gentiles, if they'll only come now and accept Christ as the Son of God, as the only Savior of mankind, of every sinner, the one who went to the cross and died and shed his blood for the forgiveness of your sins. And if you're not saved today, I trust you'll come and receive him personally. We'd love to hear from you. And if you are saved, what a glorious opportunity we have to share the message with both Jews and Gentiles all over the nation. This broadcast is sponsored by the People's Gospel Hour, Halifax, Nova Scotia, Canada, B3J3A1. Our United States address, the People's Gospel Hour, Box 55862, Boston, Massachusetts, 02205. Now, until the same time tomorrow, the Lord willing, Pastor Perry F. Rockwood, may the Lord bless you and make you a blessing.
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3: 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Because so many of His attributes and so many of His qualities are exemplified at the cross. Here we see God Almighty is able to make justice and love become one, and to miss the message of the cross is to miss the nature of who God is and what He's like.
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5: Tonight's going to be partially cloudy with a 60% chance of showers and a risk of a thunderstorm and a low of 14. Tomorrow's going to be a mix of sun and cloud with a 60% chance of showers and a risk of a thunderstorm and a high of 27. And tomorrow night's going to be clear with a low of 12. For your local 5-day forecast, you can download our Discover Estevan app.
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1: Tonight's going to be partially cloudy with a 60% chance of showers and a risk of a thunderstorm and a low of 14. Tomorrow's going to be a mix of sun and cloud with a 60% chance of showers and a risk of a thunderstorm and a high of 27. And tomorrow night's going to be clear with a low of 12. For your local 5-day forecast, you can download our Discover Estevan app.
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1: Tonight's going to be partially cloudy with a 60% chance of showers and a risk of a thunderstorm and a low of 14. Tomorrow's going to be a mix of sun and cloud with a 60% chance of showers and a risk of a thunderstorm and a high of 27. And tomorrow night's going to be clear with a low of 12. For your local 5-day forecast, you can download our Discover Estevan app.
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6: Tonight's going to be partially cloudy with a 60% chance of showers and a risk of a thunderstorm and a low of 14. Tomorrow's going to be a mix of sun and cloud with a 60% chance of showers and a risk of a thunderstorm and a high of 27. And tomorrow night's going to be clear with a low of 12. For your local 5-day forecast, you can download our Discover Estevan app.
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4: Tonight's going to be partially cloudy with a 60% chance of showers and a risk of a thunderstorm and a low of 14. Tomorrow's going to be a mix of sun and cloud with a 60% chance of showers and a risk of a thunderstorm and a high of 27. And tomorrow night's going to be clear with a low of 12. For your local 5-day forecast, you can download our Discover Estevan app.
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4: Tonight's going to be partially cloudy with a 60% chance of showers and a risk of a thunderstorm and a low of 14. Tomorrow's going to be a mix of sun and cloud with a 60% chance of showers and a risk of a thunderstorm and a high of 27. And tomorrow night's going to be clear with a low of 12. For your local 5-day forecast, you can download our Discover Estevan app.
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2: Tonight's going to be partially cloudy with a 60% chance of showers and a risk of a thunderstorm and a low of 14. Tomorrow's going to be a mix of sun and cloud with a 60% chance of showers and a risk of a thunderstorm and a high of 27. And tomorrow night's going to be clear with a low of 12. For your local 5-day forecast, you can download our Discover Estevan app.
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5: Discover Estevan Weather.
6: Tonight's going to be partially cloudy with a 60% chance of showers and a risk of a thunderstorm and a low of 14. Tomorrow's going to be a mix of sun and cloud with a 60% chance of showers and a risk of a thunderstorm and a high of 27. And tomorrow night's going to be clear with a low of 12. For your local 5-day forecast, you can download our Discover Estevan app.
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4: Discover Estevan Weather.
5: Tonight's going to be partially cloudy with a 60% chance of showers and a risk of a thunderstorm and a low of 14. Tomorrow's going to be a mix of sun and cloud with a 60% chance of showers and a risk of a thunderstorm and a high of 27. And tomorrow night's going to be clear with a low of 12. For your local 5-day forecast, you can download our Discover Estevan app.
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3: Tonight's going to be partially cloudy with a 60% chance of showers and a risk of a thunderstorm and a low of 14. Tomorrow's going to be a mix of sun and cloud with a 60% chance of showers and a risk of a thunderstorm and a high of 27. And tomorrow night's going to be clear with a low of 12. For your local 5-day forecast, you can download our Discover Estevan app.
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5: Tonight's going to be partially cloudy with a 60% chance of showers and a risk of a thunderstorm and a low of 14. Tomorrow's going to be a mix of sun and cloud with a 60% chance of showers and a risk of a thunderstorm and a high of 27. And tomorrow night's going to be clear with a low of 12. For your local 5-day forecast, you can download our Discover Estevan app.
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6: Tonight's going to be partially cloudy with a 60% chance of showers and a risk of a thunderstorm and a low of 14. Tomorrow's going to be a mix of sun and cloud with a 60% chance of showers and a risk of a thunderstorm and a high of 27. And tomorrow night's going to be clear with a low of 12. 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
5: Tonight's going to be partially cloudy with a 60% chance of showers and a risk of a thunderstorm and a low of 14.

0: Tomorrow's going to be a mix of sun and cloud with a 60% chance of showers and a risk of a thunderstorm and a high of 27. And tomorrow night's going to be clear with a low of 12. 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
3: Tonight's going to be partially cloudy with a 60% chance of showers and a risk of a thunderstorm and a low of 14. Tomorrow's going to be a mix of sun and cloud with a 60% chance of showers and a risk of a thunderstorm and a high of 26.

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1: Tonight's going to be partially cloudy with a 60% chance of showers and a risk of a thunderstorm and a low of 14. Tomorrow's going to be a mix of sun and cloud with a 60% chance of showers and a risk of a thunderstorm and a high of 27. And tomorrow night's going to be clear with a low of 12. For your local 5-day forecast, you can download our Discover Estevan app. CJ 1150.

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6: Tonight's going to be partially cloudy with a 60% chance of showers and a risk of a thunderstorm and a low of 14. Tomorrow's going to be a mix of sun and cloud with a 60% chance of showers and a risk of a thunderstorm and a high of 27. And tomorrow night's going to be clear with a low of 12. For your local 5-day forecast, you can download our Discover Estevan app.
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5: Tonight's going to be partially cloudy with a 60% chance of showers and a risk of a thunderstorm and a low of 14. Tomorrow's going to be a mix of sun and cloud with a 60% chance of showers and a risk of a thunderstorm and a high of 27. And tomorrow night's going to be clear with a low of 12. For your local 5-day forecast, you can download our Discover Estevan app.
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2: Tonight's going to be partially cloudy with a 60% chance of showers and a risk of a thunderstorm and a low of 14. Tomorrow's going to be a mix of sun and cloud with a 60% chance of showers and a risk of a thunderstorm and a high of 27. And tomorrow night's going to be clear with a low of 12. For your local 5-day forecast, you can download our Discover Estevan app.
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3: Discover Estevan weather.
4: Tonight's going to be partially cloudy with a 60% chance of showers and a risk of a thunderstorm and a low of 14. Tomorrow's going to be a mix of sun and cloud with a 60% chance of showers and a risk of a thunderstorm and a high of 27. And tomorrow night's going to be clear with a low of 12. For your local 5-day forecast, you can download our Discover Estevan app.
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6: Tonight's going to be partially cloudy with a 60% chance of showers and a risk of a thunderstorm and a low of 14. Tomorrow's going to be a mix of sun and cloud with a 60% chance of showers and a risk of a thunderstorm.

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2: Good morning. It's Friday, August 28th. Estevan's Mayor Tony Cernik is weighing in on what stalled Canada-U.S. trade talks could mean for the Southeast. Recent rain is changing pasture conditions across Saskatchewan, and a brief cool down next week may not last very long. For Discover Estevan News, I'm Daniel Espelin. The city of Estevan held its fall citywide registration event last night, connecting residents with local clubs, organizations, and activities. Jacqueline Massey-Rounds, Marketing and Communications Manager with the city of Estevan, has more.
3: We had about 28 tables of local activities and clubs and for kids, adults, all ages, and it was a really good turnout. We were excited to have new tables out, new participants, and to see new faces, so it was a really good night.
2: The city holds citywide registration in both the fall and spring, giving residents opportunities to discover local programs and activities. Tariffs and counter-tariffs have been discussed as Canada and the United States have seen trade talks break down. Estevan Mayor Tony Cernik says they could have a big impact on Estevan if a deal isn't reached.
4: There's a lot going on. It's hard to take in, trying to watch both sides. And I get the tit-for-tat stuff, but I just want, for myself and the benefits of Saskatchewan and all of Canada, we need to get back to that negotiating table. We need a deal.
2: Mayor Cernik says he doesn't want to see an export tax on energy, which would impact one of the Southeast's biggest industries. Pasture conditions in Saskatchewan have improved over the past 2 weeks following sufficient rainfall in many areas. 3% of pastures are rated excellent, while 39% are good, 42% fair, 14% poor, and 2% very poor. Topsoil moisture remains stable despite warmer temperatures, although 39% of pasture topsoil is rated short and 19% very short. Producers experiencing stress can access the Farm Stress Line confidentially at 1-800-667-4442. Even though fall is around the corner, we'll only get a slight glimpse of cooler conditions. Environment Canada meteorologist Kayla Belois talks about a dip to start next week.
5: Monday is going to be our coolest day. For Estevan, we're seeing a high of 19, so that's when we're kind of going to be in behind the cold front of this low pressure system. And then it looks like the low is going to move out by Tuesday, and we're going to get back to our normal summer temperatures on Tuesday as the surface ridge builds into the area.
2: Temperatures will climb back up to 28 by midweek, above the seasonal average.
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2: In the CFL, the Saskatchewan Roughriders are looking to get back in the win column when they return home tomorrow. The Riders have dropped two straight to fall to 6-4, but remain second in the West Division. They'll face a Toronto Argonauts team sitting at 5-5 and coming off a win over Hamilton. The Riders and Argos meet tomorrow at Mosaic Stadium with kickoff set for 5 p.m. And in Major League Baseball, the Toronto Blue Jays had a rough finish to their series against the Kansas City Royals, falling 13-2 last night at Rogers Centre. Kansas City broke the game open with 6 runs in the 6th inning, while George Springer provided Toronto's offense with a 2-run homer. The Jays fall to 65-70 and are 3.5 games back of the final American League wildcard spot. They open a 3-game series against the Seattle Mariners tonight at Rogers Centre with the first pitch at 5:15.
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2: We've got a chance of some rain this morning before things improve later today. There's a 6% chance of showers in the morning with a risk of a thunderstorm. We'll reach 27, feeling like 34 before clearing late this afternoon. Tonight is clear with a low of 12. Tomorrow reaches 28 with a 60% chance of showers. Sunday is cloudy and cooler at 23. Monday reaches 21. Then sunshine returns Tuesday with a high of 26. 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

0: These Dreams, courtesy of Heart, is here on Southern Saskatchewan's Best Music. Good morning, it is Chris along with you here in the Friday edition of The Morning Show, powered by JGL. Filling in for Rob Carney this week as he enjoys a much-deserved vacation. 6:10 right now in The Morning Show. Appreciate you tuning in today as we continue along. It feels wild waking up in the Swift Current area this morning. 20 degrees outside right now. It's abnormally warm. There's no doubt about that. But when you have a day previous to that that was 34 degrees, it's really not that surprising that we have the warmth we do. A little bit cooler once you get a little bit further north here in the province, but nonetheless, pretty decent weather expected over the next couple of days here. In the Weyburn area, some potential for severe thunderstorms is coming up. Your five-day forecast is on the way around the corner. Lots coming up here in the morning show this morning. Looking forward to chatting with you all about a new data center framework that the province is working on, helping out the folks out in BC with some wildfire donations coming in out of Swift Current as well. And, you know, pretty interesting stuff when it comes to text messages and scams, which are all the rage right now. And the Saskatchewan government is throwing the warning signs out. All that plus so much more coming up here in the morning show.
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1: No sugar tonight here on Southern Saskatchewan's Best Music. Good morning. It is Chris along with you here in the morning show, powered by JGL. Thank you so much for tuning in with me today. Hopefully, the day is a fantastic one. It is Friday, and it is Friday of the long weekend. So, really, hard to complain, finally hitting that long weekend up and getting back to school in really just a matter of days now. We got three, Friday, Saturday, Sunday, Monday, 4 days left until the kiddos head back to school. Definitely exciting to enjoy the last long weekend of summer, really take it all in. If you are heading around Highway number 1 in swift current, though, you might want to give the big rigs a little bit of extra room. Some of them are getting a very close look from highway enforcement. Operation Airbrake has been happening near Swift Current at the Beverly Way Scale. Officers have been checking commercial trucks, specifically looking at things like brakes, drums, and rotors. It's been successful so far, which is great to hear. They're not just handing out warnings. That's the other thing. You know, if the vehicle isn't safe, it gets pulled right off the road. You know, we noticed how serious this actually was earlier in Mooseman, where 119 out of 319 commercial vehicles that were inspected were taken out of service. That is a huge chunk. It's almost one third. Actually, there's over one third of the vehicles were not safe to be on the highways. So, yeah, you see a big rig out there. If you're driving beside one, remember, there's a whole lot of weight behind you, and you want to be probably want to make sure those brakes are working properly.
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2: Showers are possible this morning with the risk of a thunderstorm before things clear out later today. We'll reach 27, feeling like 34. Tonight is clear with a low of 12, and then tomorrow reaches 28 with another 60% chance of showers. Find your full forecast anytime at discoverestevan.com.
1: Rob Carney in the morning.
3: My name is Chris Martins. Good morning. Filling in for Rob Carney here in the morning show, powered by JGL. This song originally came out in 1978, but had a number of different covers done of it, including one in 1994 by Homer Simpson. I'm not lying to you. And also one a little bit more recognizable in 2023 by Dolly Parton. It's Eddie Money and Two Tickets to Paradise on Southern Saskatchewan's Best Music.

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1: Happy Friday, August 28th. Residents had a chance to explore what's happening around the community at citywide registration. The Rough Riders are trying to stop a two-game slide at home this weekend, and temperatures are expected to bounce back quickly after a cooler start to next week. I'm Daniel Esplin. About 28 local groups took part in last night's citywide registration event in Estevan, showcasing programs and activities for people across the community.
2: Brand new participants, they were really excited to be able to, both fire and rescue and EPS are really going out of their way to try to come out to more engagement, have more public engagement events. So it's nice to see them out with us as well as Councillor Mouse.
1: That was Jacqueline Massey-Rounds, the City of Estevan's Marketing and Communications Manager, who says the goal is to give residents more opportunities to connect with organizations throughout Estevan. It's been a busy week for trade negotiations, with talks breaking down between Canada and the United States.

0: States. With tariffs being discussed, Estevan Mayor Tony Cernik says he wants to see some certainty.
1: Well, there's just too much uncertainty out there for workers on both sides of the border. So hopefully the powers that be get together soon enough here and come up with a deal. They need to get back at the table. Whatever their disagreements are, they need to get over it and realize that, you know what I mean, we're both each other's best trading partner. We're allies. We're friends.
0: Cernik says he's keeping a close eye on how any tariffs or counter-tariffs could impact Estevan. Farmers across Saskatchewan are continuing to make progress in the fields during another warm and sunny week. Provincially, 11% of crops have been harvested, with winter cereals, pulse crops, and other early seeded crops showing the most progress. 16% of barley has been harvested, along with 44% of field peas and 1% of spring wheat. Dry conditions were the main report of crop damage, with some minor damage also linked to strong winds, disease, and insects. Despite fall being around the corner, summer heat will continue. We'll stay above 20 degrees for a while, says Environment Canada meteorologist Kayla Belois.
2: Looks like we're going to be kind of into like normal temperatures kind of for the foreseeable future. So it looks like we're going to kind of just have like a normal fall here with, you know, highs around 20 degrees.
0: A dip will come Monday, but it won't stick around beyond that.
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0: In the CFL, the Saskatchewan Roughriders return to Mosaic Stadium tomorrow, looking to snap a two-game losing streak. Saskatchewan is 6-4 after last weekend's 30-16 loss to the BC Lions. The Riders remain second in the West and now face the 5-5 Toronto Argonauts, who are second in the East. Saskatchewan and Toronto kick off tomorrow at Mosaic Stadium at 5 p.m. And in Major League Baseball, the Toronto Blue Jays dropped a 13-2 decision to the Kansas City Royals last night. The Jays were within three runs before Kansas City scored six times in the sixth to pull away. George Springer hit a two-run homer for Toronto in the loss. The Blue Jays are now 65-70 as they continue their push for an American League wildcard spot. Toronto welcomes the Seattle Mariners to Rogers Center for the start of a three-game series tonight at 5:15.
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0: We could see some showers to start the day, but we should get some sunshine before it's all over. Today reaches 27, feeling like 34, with a 6% chance of showers this morning and the risk of a thunderstorm. Tonight is clear with a low of 12. Tomorrow is warm at 28 with another 60% chance of showers. Sunday cools to 23. Monday is 21. Then Tuesday warms back to 26 with sunshine. The forecast can change at any time, so stay one step ahead with the Discover Estevan app.
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0: That's Rod Stewart, Young Turks, on Southern Saskatchewan's Best Music. Good morning, and it's Chris Martins along with you here in the morning show this morning, powered by JGL. Appreciate you tuning in with me today. And shout out to the different areas that are doing Taste of Summer Community Barbecues. If you're unfamiliar with the Taste of Summer Community Barbecues, they have been a huge success in locations all over the province, and have gotten some great money raised for various charities here in and around the communities that we live in and we serve. We've got another big one coming up in Swift Current today. If you are in the area, come on out to Golden West Radio for our next Taste of Summer Charity Barbecue, starting at 11:30, running through until 1 o'clock with proceeds, 100% of them going to Special Olympics Swift Current. And then Moose Jaw's next barbecue coming up is September the 9th. Proceeds from that one go directly to the Warriors Education Fund. So lots of great Taste of Summer charity barbecue still to come, but a big thank you to everyone who has come out and attended and enjoyed our barbecues so far.
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3: We may get some rain early today with a 6% chance of showers and a possible thunderstorm this morning. The high is 27, feeling like 34. Tonight is clear and 12, while tomorrow reaches 28 with another 60% chance of showers. Find your full forecast anytime at discoverestevan.com.
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0: Gino Vannelli, People Gotta Move on Southern Saskatchewan's Best Music. My name is Chris. Appreciate you tuning in with me here in the morning show, powered by JGL. Filling in for Rob Carney this week as he gets set to thoroughly enjoy the remainder of his vacation and into the long weekend too, which we're excited about as well. Some areas in the province over the long weekend, though, expecting to see storms. Could be a fair bit of thunderstorms happening over the weekend. I know out in the Weyburn area, they're expecting some inclement weather tonight with a yellow warning for a severe thunderstorm is the possibility in there. And then, of course, other areas in the province, swift current as well, looking at Sunday being a potential to get some rain coming in. Moose Jaw as well. Lots of potentials over the weekend. It'll be great to start, but Sunday seems to be the day province-wide where rain is going to be in the forecast. Of course, you can get all those details coming at the top of the hour in your information update. News, weather, and sports is around the corner.
1: Rob Carney in the morning.
0: Good morning. It is Chris Martins filling in for Rob Carney here in the morning show this morning, powered by JGL as we swing on down to 1981 with this song, Bryan Adams' first top 40 hit in Canada, peaking at number 30 and at number 15 on the Billboard Rock Tracks charts. Fits you good. Here's a little Bryan Adams on Southern Saskatchewan's Best Music.

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2: It's Friday, August 28th. We'll hear why ongoing trade uncertainty has Estevan's mayor watching the energy sector closely. Saskatchewan's latest crop report has an update on pasture conditions. And the Rough Riders are back at Mosaic Stadium tomorrow, looking to get back in the win column. For Discover Estevan News, I'm Daniel Esplin. About 28 local groups took part in Estevan's citywide registration last night, showcasing programs for the community. Jacqueline Massey-Rounds, the city's marketing and communication manager, talks about how the event has evolved.
3: Citywide registration has really changed its face over the past couple of years, and we are very happy to welcome groups that are not just about youth programming for the fall and winter, but also activities for adults. We really want for that part of our community demographic to start coming out to things.
2: Fall leisure programming is also coming up with a new aquatic schedule in September and public ice programming returning in October. It's been an effort to keep up with all the trade talks as tariffs and counter-tariffs are set to come back into place between Canada and the United States. Estevan Mayor Tony Cernik says he hopes we can avoid any energy obstacles.
4: One thing I know, there's lots of talk of premiers, you know, saying we should tit for tat with the oil and energy and electricity and all that stuff. So that would be a huge mistake on our part. So hopefully it doesn't get to that.
2: Cernik says he hopes to see a new deal as soon as possible. Harvest is progressing across Saskatchewan, but remains well behind the 5- and 10-year averages. 11% of crops have now been harvested, compared with 5- and 10-year averages of 25 and 21%. Winter wheat is 60% harvested, while fall rye is at 69% and lentils at 48%. Rain and strong winds have slowed progress, while warmer weather is helping some late-seeded crops mature. While we're seeing a slight dip in temperature soon, we're still a ways off from any cool fall weather. Environment Canada meteorologist Kayla Beloas says we'll see temperatures above normal next week.
5: Our normals right now are around 23 degrees, so yeah, it'll be nice to have some temperatures above that.
2: Forecasts call for temperatures as high as 35 by midweek.
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2: In the CFL, the Saskatchewan Roughriders back home tomorrow for a matchup with the Toronto Argonauts. The Riders enter the weekend at 6-4 after back-to-back road losses, but remain second in the West Division. Toronto is 5-5 and heads to Regina after beating the Hamilton Tiger Cats 39-20 last weekend. And the Riders and Argos get underway tomorrow at Mosaic Stadium at 5 p.m. In Major League Baseball, the Toronto Blue Jays are 65-70 after a 13-2 loss to the Kansas City Royals last night at Rogers Center. Royals rookie Jack Caglione had a huge night with 5 hits and 6 RBIs, while George Springer hit a 2-run homer for Toronto. The Jays are 3.5 games out of the final American League wildcard spot as they begin a weekend series with Seattle. The Blue Jays and Mariners open the series tonight at Rogers Center with the first pitch at 5:15.
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2: There's a little bit of everything in the forecast as we head into the weekend. We'll reach 27 today, feeling closer to 34. There's a 6% chance of showers this morning and a possible thunderstorm before we clear out late this afternoon. Tonight stays clear and cools to 12. Tomorrow reaches 28 with a 60% chance of showers. Sunday is cloudy at 23. Monday cools to 21. Then Tuesday is sunny with a high of 26. Take the forecast with you wherever you go. Download the Discover Estevan app and stay weather ready.
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0: Frankie Goes to Hollywood, Relax, is on Southern Saskatchewan's Best Music. It's Chris with you, keeping it moving along here in the Friday edition of The Morning Show, powered by JGL. I appreciate you tuning in with me today. 7:10 right now as we trek on through and have a little talk about the trades. Yes, the good old trades. Talks collapsed, of course, between the U.S. and Canada, which is well-known information. But Saskatchewan business community not thrilled about it. However, the Saskatchewan Chamber of Commerce backing the federal government's decision to walk away from the talks, saying that Canada needs to stand firm when it comes to protecting Canadian businesses and workers. Of course, as everybody is fully aware, they collapsed. U.S. announced new tariffs. Chamber says trying to negotiate under those conditions was not going to get us anywhere. Now, of course, there's huge stakes involved for Canada. And I mean, Premier Scott Moe has already made the announcement that he's adding a 50% tariff on alcohol from the U.S. It's just the way it is right now. So for businesses that are around here, really, the next big question is quite simple. What happens next?
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0: Trooper and Boys in the Bright White Sports Car on Southern Saskatchewan's Best Music. Good morning. It is Chris with you, keeping it moving through your finally Friday edition of the show. Appreciate you tuning in with me this morning, 7:19, as we get closer to your information update, news, weather, and sports. And, a big part of the news is harvest. It is starting to move in Saskatchewan and kind of actually going relatively quickly along. The latest crop report has got 11% of the provincial crop in the bin, which is up from just 4% a week ago. So great news to see. If you're in southwest Saskatchewan, though, things are moving at a much faster pace. About 27% is harvested here in southern Saskatchewan, making it the furthest along spot in the province. Provincially, though, we are still behind normal pace. The five-year average for this point is about 25%, with the 10-year looking at 21%. So, still a little bit of ways to go. Warm weather definitely helping and making a difference at harvest time. If you've been seeing combines everywhere, these numbers are pretty much explaining why. This weekend could put a little bit of a stall on things, but we're not there yet. We still got a couple of days of nice sunshine yet before we have to hold off on harvest.
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1: Showers are possible this morning with the risk of a thunderstorm before things clear out later today. We'll reach 27, feeling like 34. Tonight is clear with a low of 12, and then tomorrow reaches 28 with another 60% chance of showers. Find your full forecast anytime at discoverestevan.com.
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6: Good morning. It is Chris along with you here in the Friday edition of the morning show. Filling in for Rob Carney this week. Appreciate you tuning in with me today. This song goes back to 1980. Was a little disappointingly only hitting up to number 40 or 42, I guess, in the UK charts. Yet in Canada, totally different story. Number one and the seventh biggest Canadian hit in 1980. It's Genesis, Misunderstanding, on Southern Saskatchewan's Best Music.

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1: Good morning. It's Friday, August 28th. Estevan's Mayor Tony Cernick is weighing in on what stalled Canada-U.S. trade talks could mean for the Southeast. Recent rain is changing pasture conditions across Saskatchewan, and a brief cool down next week may not last very long. For Discover Estevan News, I'm Daniel Espelin. The city of Estevan held its fall citywide registration event last night, connecting residents with local clubs, organizations, and activities. Jacqueline Massey-Rounds, Marketing and Communications Manager with the city of Estevan, has more.
2: We had about 28 tables of local activities and clubs and for kids, adults, all ages, and it was a really good turnout. We were excited to have new tables out, new participants, and to see new faces, so it was a really good night.
1: The city holds citywide registration in both the fall and spring, giving residents opportunities to discover local programs and activities. Tariffs and counter-tariffs have been discussed as Canada and the United States have seen trade talks break down. Estevan Mayor Tony Cernick says they could have a big impact on Estevan if a deal isn't reached.
3: There's a lot going on. It's hard to take in, trying to watch both sides. And I get the tit-for-tat stuff, but I just want, for myself and the benefit of Saskatchewan and all of Canada, we need to get back to that negotiating table. We need a deal.

0: homer. The Jays fall to 65-70 and are 3.5 games back of the final American League wildcard spot. They open a 3-game series against the Seattle Mariners tonight at Rogers Center with the first pitch at 5:15.
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0: We've got a chance of some rain this morning before things improve later today. There's a 6% chance of showers in the morning with the risk of a thunderstorm. We'll reach 27, feeling like 34 before clearing late this afternoon. Tonight is clear with a low of 12. Tomorrow reaches 28 with a 60% chance of showers. Sunday is cloudy and cooler at 23. Monday reaches 21. Then sunshine returns Tuesday with a high of 26. 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

0: Dire Straits and So Far Away is on Southern Saskatchewan's Best Music. Good morning. It is Chris along with you here in the morning show, powered by JGL. Happy Friday. Appreciate you tuning in with me today. A warm one if you live in the southwestern part of the province. 20 degrees in the Swift Current area this morning. Hitting 29 is a high. A little bit cooler the further north that you go. Temperatures in the Rosetown, Kindersley area hovering around 13, but still warmer, warming up in the upper 20s, 27 degrees-ish in the area. Those details all available in your five-day forecast, which is coming up in just a few moments' time. But this is one of those stories that makes you feel pretty darn good about living in southwest Saskatchewan. Mike Erdahl started a wildfire relief donation drive in Swift Current with plans to personally take the supplies out to BC for people that were affected by the wildfires. And judging by the response, people around here more than happy to help. The trailer has been completely filled with donations. Everything from clothing, household supplies, other essentials for families that were essentially forced out of their homes. Honestly, this is the kind of thing that Saskatchewan does so well. I mean, this is why Telemiracle hits records and does insane numbers every single year, no matter what people are facing. Saskatchewan people are just awesome. They don't ask questions. If you need a hand, they just show up and help. So now that trailer's packed and ready for the trip out west, and a thank you to everyone in Swift Current and the surrounding southern Saskatchewan area for those donations as well. You can get the full story by visiting Swift Current online.
1: Happy Friday. This is Daniel Lesplin, and we have Dave Mack from REGM joining us here this morning. How's it going?
2: Hey, it's going good.
1: That's awesome. And yeah, we have at the Estevan Motor Speedway a doubleheader, the Riley Rayner Dirt Wars. And I know this is one that a lot of folks will circle on the calendar each year.
2: Yeah, so this is our last racing race car event other than our Enduro. So tonight and tomorrow night at 7 o'clock, we are going to have our Riley Rayner Hobby Stock Special Dirt Wars. So all classes are racing, but this is a special event that we put on the calendar for our hobby stock drivers. And once again, we've named it for local driver and track champion, multiple track champion, Riley Rayner. So that's tonight and tomorrow night, 7 o'clock. Kids night is tomorrow night. So as always, kids get in free, but we're going to have to do some special stuff tomorrow night.
1: Sounds like it's going to be a lot of fun. And of course, with August almost wrapped up here, I have to imagine there's going to be a lot of folks keen on what's happening with employee pricing.
2: Yeah, employee pricing is winding down. So till the end of August, and we have a focus now on our 1500 series trucks. We ordered our first batch of 2027 trucks yesterday, so the focus now is clearance on our 2026s. So as it's been, we have employee pricing on all of those trucks. And GM just added another feature until the end of the month. It was just added. Anyone that trades in a 2015 or newer truck, they are going to give you an additional $2,000 trade value. So

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1: We may get some rain early today with a 6% chance of showers and a possible thunderstorm this morning. The high is 27, feeling like 34. Tonight is clear and 12, while tomorrow reaches 28 with another 60% chance of showers. Find your full forecast anytime at discoverestevan.com.
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0: the Down Child Blues Band. It is Flip Flop and Fly on Southern Saskatchewan's Best Music. Good morning. My name is Chris. Appreciate you tuning in with me here in the show, powered by Canadian Tire. 7:52 right now, and getting that much closer to your information update. News, weather, and sports is all coming around the corner in just a few moments' time, but we are celebrating a few national holidays today. So celebrate along with us. If you are a millennial, it is Power Rangers Day today. Tell me you don't want to celebrate by singing the theme song. It's one of those ones that just lives in my head rent-free. No matter what. That's just the way it is. It's also the day to pretend like you actually look like you know what you're doing. Race your mouse around the icons day. So yes, I'm sure if anybody, I mean, I'm doing it right now while I'm talking, but you have a mouse, you've got icons on there. You want to do your best to try to race it around and not hit the icons itself. It's basically a fantastic time waster. And National Bow Tie Day today as well, too, which bow ties, it doesn't matter. You know what? Highly underrated, still not utilized enough in society. I have a vast collection of bow ties. I don't get to dress up very much anymore. But when I do, let me tell you, those bow ties come out.
1: It's finally summer. The grass is green, the birds are singing, the sun is shining.
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3: 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Appreciate you tuning in with me today. Going back to 1990 for this one, reaching number 41 in Canada. Not one of their majorly known hits, but nonetheless a classic in its own. Tragically Hip, Boots or Hearts is on Southern Saskatchewan's Best Music.

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1: Happy Friday, August 28th. Residents had a chance to explore what's happening around the community at citywide registration. The Rough Riders are trying to stop a two-game slide at home this weekend, and temperatures are expected to bounce back quickly after a cooler start to next week. I'm Daniel Esplin. About 28 local groups took part in last night's citywide registration event in Estevan, showcasing programs and activities for people across the community.
2: Brand new participants, they were really excited to be able to, both fire and rescue and EPS are really going out of their way to try to come out to more engagement, have more public engagement events. So it's nice to see them out with us as well as Councillor Mouse.
1: That was Jacqueline Massey Rounds, the City of Estevan's Marketing and Communications Manager, who says the goal is to give residents more opportunities to connect with organizations throughout Estevan. It's been a busy week for trade negotiations, with talks breaking down between Canada and the United States. With tariffs being discussed, Estevan Mayor Tony Cernik says he wants to see some certainty.
3: Well, there's just too much uncertainty out there for workers on both sides of the border. So hopefully the powers that be get together soon enough here and come up with a deal. They need to get back at the table. Whatever their disagreements are, they need to get over it and realize that, you know what I mean, we're both each other's best trading partner. We're allies, we're friends.
1: Cernik says he's keeping a close eye on how any tariffs or counter-tariffs could impact Estevan. Farmers across Saskatchewan are continuing to make progress in the fields during another warm and sunny week. Provincially, 11% of crops have been harvested, with winter cereals, pulse crops, and other early seeded crops showing the most progress. 16% of barley has been harvested, along with 44% of field peas and 1% of spring wheat. Dry conditions were the main report of crop damage, with some minor damage also linked to strong winds, disease, and insects. Despite fall being around the corner, summer heat will continue. We'll stay above 20 degrees for a while, says Environment Canada meteorologist Kayla Belois.
4: Looks like we're going to be kind of into like normal temperatures kind of for the foreseeable future. So it looks like we're going to kind of just have like a normal fall here with, you know, highs around 20 degrees.
1: A dip will

0: on Monday, but it won't stick around beyond that.
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0: In the CFL, the Saskatchewan Roughriders return to Mosaic Stadium tomorrow, looking to snap a two-game losing streak. Saskatchewan is 6-4 after last weekend's 30-16 loss to the BC Lions. The Riders remain second in the West and now face the 5-5 Toronto Argonauts, who are second in the East. Saskatchewan and Toronto kick off tomorrow at Mosaic Stadium at 5 p.m. And in Major League Baseball, the Toronto Blue Jays dropped a 13-2 decision to the Kansas City Royals last night. The Jays were within three runs before Kansas City scored six times in the sixth to pull away. George Springer hit a two-run homer for Toronto in the loss. The Blue Jays are now 65-70 as they continue their push for an American League wildcard spot. Toronto welcomes the Seattle Mariners to Rogers Center for the start of a three-game series tonight at 5:15.
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0: We could see some showers to start the day, but we should get some sunshine before it's all over. Today reaches 27, feeling like 34, with a 6% chance of showers this morning and the risk of a thunderstorm. Tonight is clear with a low of 12. Tomorrow is warm at 28 with another 60% chance of showers. Sunday cools to 23. Monday is 21. Then Tuesday warms back to 26 with sunshine. The forecast can change at any time, so stay one step ahead with the Discover Estevan app.
2: As the honey harvest wraps up, early indications are pointing to a significantly smaller production year. Simon Lalonde, president of the Saskatchewan Beekeepers Development Commission, says most producers are reporting yields well below normal this year.
3: Most beekeepers that we've talked to are looking at, anywhere from a 25 to a 40% below average crop.
2: Lalonde says the challenges are being felt across the prairies, not just in Saskatchewan. While a new U.S. tariff on Canadian honey may not have an immediate impact, Lalonde says a large amount of Canadian honey was shipped south before the tariffs took effect.
3: Lots of new crop honey that beekeepers were producing was getting put into barrels and put onto trucks right away.
2: Lalonde says that early movement may provide beekeepers with some breathing room. For Golden West, I'm Glendalee Allen Vossler.
1: You could call him your angel of the morning. But somehow it just feels wrong. Rob Carney in the morning, energized by JGL, Partners in Agriculture, on CJ 1150.

0: AC/DC, you shook me all night long on Southern Saskatchewan's best music. Good morning, it is Chris, moving on through the Friday edition of the morning show, powered by JGL. Appreciate you tuning in with me, filling in for Rob Carney this week, and heading into the long weekend. Long weekend weather looks, it looks like it's going to be wet in some areas, which is okay, but of course now is the time of season where it's like, you know what? The rain can actually stay away for a bit, because with harvest ongoing, rain doesn't do anything but delay. You know, we needed it a month and change ago, 2 months ago. But it is what it is. Here we're at, so that's what we're looking at. Details, you can get them in your five-day forecast, coming up in just a bit. But this one's for the video game enthusiasts out there. There's a bit of a problem that's being addressed by the folks at the Saskatchewan Retro Game Con. It's one of the topics that they'll be discussing. Ownership of video games. Yes, you buy a cartridge or a disc, maybe trade it with a buddy. Years later, you know, you can pull it out of the shelf, play it again. I've got, you know, games from our old Nintendo system still that I can still pop in there every once in a while. But now games are moving to a strictly digital platform and are being told that digital is not ownership. It's you're only licensing the game, so they can essentially take it away at any given time. So it's an interesting topic of conversation, and you'll be able to get all the details on it and talk more about it September 12th and 13th at the Temple Garden Center in Moose Jaw. Saskatchewan Retro Game Con is back once again this year, and looks to be bigger and better than last year. So mark it on your calendars if you are anywhere in the Moose Jaw area or surrounding areas, and you enjoy playing a game or two, especially some of the classics. This is going to be the place to be. Retro Game Con, September 12th and 13th in Moose Jaw.
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0: That's the Stampeders in New Orleans on Southern Saskatchewan's Best Music. It is Chris along with you here in the show, powered by JGL, filling in for Rob Carney this week. Thank you so much for allowing me to be a part of your day today as we trek on through the day. But it looks like more tensions building in Saskatchewan's healthcare system, possibly. Members of QP's healthcare bargaining unit will be voting next month on whether to give their union a strike mandate. The vote is scheduled for September the 8th through the 14th, with thousands of healthcare workers eligible to take part in it as well, too. And to be clear, when you hear the start of the story, I can understand how it might get a little confusing. But to be clear, a strike mandate does not mean a strike is happening. Two different things. It basically just gives the union permission to call one if negotiations with the province and healthcare employees break down. There's sticking points, of course, wages, staffing levels, working conditions, three of the ones that they've been battling and fighting, especially since COVID. That's really, really, really been prevalent lately. Nobody, of course, wants to hear the words healthcare strike right now. This vote is more about, again, just giving the union some leverage at the bargaining table. We'll see where things go from there, but if you want the full story and more details, you can get them by checking out discoverwayburn.com.
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15: Showers are possible this morning with the risk of a thunderstorm before things clear out later today. We'll reach 27, feeling like 34. Tonight is clear with a low of 12, and then tomorrow reaches 28 with another 60% chance of showers. Find your full forecast anytime at discoverestevan.com.
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0: Good morning. It is Chris Martins with you, filling in for Rob Carney here in the morning show, powered by JGL. Appreciate you tuning in with me today. This song charted number one in so many different areas all across the world. One of the big hits from 1977 from ABBA. Knowing Me, Knowing You is on Southern Saskatchewan's Best Music.

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1: It's Friday, August 28th. We'll hear why ongoing trade uncertainty has Estevan's mayor watching the energy sector closely. Saskatchewan's latest crop report has an update on pasture conditions. And the Rough Riders are back at Mosaic Stadium tomorrow, looking to get back in the win column. For Discover Estevan News, I'm Daniel Esplin. About 28 local groups took part in Estevan's citywide registration last night, showcasing programs for the community. Jacqueline Massey-Rounds, the city's marketing and communication manager, talks about how the event has evolved.
2: Citywide registration has really changed its face over the past couple of years, and we are very happy to welcome groups that are not just about youth programming for the fall and winter, but also activities for adults. We really want for that part of our community demographic to start coming out to things.
1: Fall leisure programming is also coming up with a new aquatic schedule in September and public ice programming returning in October. It's been an effort to keep up with all the trade talks as tariffs and counter-tariffs are set to come back into place between Canada and the United States. Estevan Mayor Tony Cernik says he hopes we can avoid any energy obstacles.
3: One thing I know, there's lots of talk of premiers, you know, saying we should tit for tat with the oil and energy and electricity and all that stuff. So that would be a huge mistake on our part. So hopefully it doesn't get to that.
1: Cernik says he hopes to see a new deal as soon as possible. Harvest is progressing across Saskatchewan, but remains well behind the 5 and 10 year averages. 11% of crops have now been harvested, compared with 5 and 10 year averages of 25% and 21%. Winter wheat is 60% harvested, while fall rye is at 69% and lentils at 48%. Rain and strong winds have slowed progress, while warmer weather is helping some late-seeded crops mature. While we're seeing a slight dip in temperature soon, we're still a ways off from any cool fall weather. Environment Canada meteorologist Kayla Beloes says we'll see temperatures above normal next week.
4: Our normals right now are around 23 degrees, so yeah, it'll be nice to have some temperatures above that.
1: Forecast call for temperatures as high as 35 by midweek.
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1: In the CFL, the Saskatchewan Roughriders back home tomorrow for a matchup with the Toronto Argonauts. The Riders enter the weekend at 6-4 after back-to-back road losses, but remain second in the West Division. Toronto is 5-5 and heads to Regina after beating the Hamilton Tiger Cats 39-20 last weekend. And the Riders and Argos get underway tomorrow at Mosaic Stadium at 5 p.m. In Major League Baseball, the Toronto Blue Jays are 65-70 after a 13-2 loss to the Kansas City Royals last night at Rogers Center. Royals rookie Jack Caglione had a huge night with 5 hits and 6 RBIs, while George Springer hit a 2-run homer for Toronto. The Jays are 3.5 games out of the final American League wildcard spot as they begin a weekend series with Seattle. The Blue Jays and Mariners open the series tonight at Rogers Center with the first pitch at 5:15.
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1: There's a little bit of everything in the forecast as we head into the weekend. We'll reach 27 today, feeling closer to 34. There's a 6% chance of showers this morning and a possible thunderstorm before we clear out late this afternoon. Tonight stays clear and cools to 12. Tomorrow reaches 28 with a 60% chance of showers. Sunday is cloudy at 23. Monday cools to 21. Then Tuesday is sunny with a high of 26. Take the forecast with you wherever you go. Download the Discover Estevan app and stay weather ready.
0: He's Southern Saskatchewan's sunrise sensei from border to border. Rob Carney in the morning, energized by JGL, partners in agriculture on CJ 1150.

0: Michael Sambalo and Maniac on Southern Saskatchewan's Best Music. Good morning. It is Chris along with you here in the morning show, powered by JGL, filling in for one Rob Carney this morning as he takes some relaxation and enjoys a little bit of a break. And of course, into the long weekend too. Who doesn't want to have an extended holiday into next week and the beginning of school? Yes, school is back on Tuesday. We're going to talk a little bit more about that just before the 9 o'clock hour. Interesting enough stuff. Text messages are starting to come in, and they look like they're from the Saskatchewan government, but they are scammers, and the province is currently warning about said scam that is now making the rounds. They're getting these messages claiming they're eligible for some kind of payout or benefit. The text then sends you to a website asking for personal and banking information. As always with these things, if somebody is texting you and be like, hey, I got some money for you, and it's not somebody that's in your phone that you know, your first thought should probably be, I did this with a Nigerian prince 10 years ago when he needed $20 million, but I never got to see any amount of that, so what's the catch here? The promise says don't click the link. Don't give out your information. If you're not sure whether the message is legitimate, go directly to the official government website instead of using the link in the text. Unfortunately, scammers are pretty good at making these messages seem like they're legit, but there's always a little something in them that showcases they're false. So if you get one of these texts, again, double check before you click the link.
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7: Discover Estevan weather.
8: We may get some rain early today with a 6% chance of showers and a possible thunderstorm this morning. The high is 27, feeling like 34. Tonight is clear and 12, while tomorrow reaches 28 with another 60% chance of showers. Find your full forecast anytime at discoverestevan.com.
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0: A foot in cold water, make me do anything you want, is on Southern Saskatchewan's best music. Good morning. My name is Chris, filling in for Rob Carney here in the morning show this morning. Appreciate you tuning in with me today, 8:48, as we head into your information update. In just a few moments, news, weather, and sports is all coming up shortly. But earlier this week, I had an opportunity to chat with Connor Barker, a psychologist from Brunswick Creek Psychology Services in the Swift Current area. And one of the big topics of conversation we got into discussing was about going back to school. And he had written a full article about a number of things to look for to kind of help kids go back to school and how to properly make that transition.
1: The other thing that we really notice in the research is kids do really well in school when they have a sense of belonging in their school environment. So really thinking about, you know, not just, you know, what the child's going to learn at school, but also who are they going to turn to when they need help? Mm-hmm. And so starting to identify who those helper people are in your school has been demonstrated to be quite helpful. And this isn't just for kids in elementary school. This is also true for kids in middle years and in high school. Anyway, I talk about that. If parents are interested, they can take a look at that article that's coming out.
0: For sure. And where can they find the article?
1: Yeah. So if they do a quick Google for my name, Connor Barker, in The Conversation, it's a journalistic platform that professors get to kind of post their research on. And I believe that should be coming out later today.
0: We encourage you to give it a Google, Connor Barker, and look for the article. Fantastic discussion. I had the pleasure of having with Connor. And some great information as kids get ready to head back to school.
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0: Good morning. It is Chris Martins with you in the morning show for Rob Carney in the morning, filling in this week, powered by JGL. Thank you so much for joining me today. We're heading back to 1991 for this song, one that was originally recorded by Dutch rock and roll artist René Schumann on his 1986 debut album. But a little fellow by the name of Rod Stewart decided, you know what, I'm going to record it too. Ended up getting to number 5 in the U.S. and number 1 in Canada and Ireland as well. Rhythm of My Heart from Rod Stewart is on Southern Saskatchewan's Best Music.

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2: Good morning. It's Friday, August 28th. Estevan's Mayor Tony Cernik is weighing in on what stalled Canada-U.S. trade talks could mean for the Southeast. Recent rain is changing pasture conditions across Saskatchewan, and a brief cool down next week may not last very long. For Discover Estevan News, I'm Daniel Espelin. The city of Estevan held its fall citywide registration event last night, connecting residents with local clubs, organizations, and activities. Jacqueline Massey-Rounds, Marketing and Communications Manager with the City of Estevan, has more.
3: We had about 28 tables of local activities and clubs and for kids, adults, all ages, and it was a really good turnout. We were excited to have new tables out, new participants, and to see new faces, so it was a really good night.
2: The city holds citywide registration in both the fall and spring, giving residents opportunities to discover local programs and activities. Tariffs and counter-tariffs have been discussed as Canada and the United States have seen trade talks break down. Estevan Mayor Tony Cernik says they could have a big impact on Estevan if a deal isn't reached.
4: There's a lot going on. It's hard to take in, trying to watch both sides. And I get the tit-for-tat stuff, but I just want, for myself and the benefit of Saskatchewan and all of Canada, we need to get back to that negotiating table. We need a deal.
2: Mayor Cernik says he doesn't want to see an export tax on energy, which would impact one of the Southeast's biggest industries. Pasture conditions in Saskatchewan have improved over the past 2 weeks following sufficient rainfall in many areas. 3% of pastures are rated excellent, while 39% are good, 42% fair, 14% poor, and 2% very poor. Topsoil moisture remains stable despite warmer temperatures, although 39% of pasture topsoil is rated short and 19% very short. Producers experiencing stress can access the Farm Stress Line confidentially at 1-800-667-4442. Even though fall is around the corner, we'll only get a slight glimpse of cooler conditions. Environment Canada meteorologist Kayla Belois talks about a dip to start next week.
5: Monday is going to be our coolest day. For Estevan, we're seeing a high of 19, so that's when we're kind of going to be in behind the cold front of this low pressure system. And then it looks like the low is going to move out by Tuesday, and we're going to get back to our normal summer temperatures on Tuesday as the surface ridge builds into the area.
2: Temperatures will climb back up to 28 by midweek, above the seasonal average.
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2: In the CFL, the Saskatchewan Roughriders are looking to get back in the win column when they return home tomorrow. The Riders have dropped two straight to fall to 6-4, but remain second in the West Division. They'll face a Toronto Argonauts team sitting at 5-5 and coming off a win over Hamilton. The Riders and Argos meet tomorrow at Mosaic Stadium with kickoff set for 5 p.m. And in Major League Baseball, the Toronto Blue Jays had a rough finish to their series against the Kansas City Royals, falling 13-2 last night at Rogers Center. Kansas City broke the game open with 6 runs in the 6th inning, while George Springer provided Toronto's offense with a 2-run homer. The Jays fall to 65-70 and are 3.5 games back of the final American League wildcard spot. They open a 3-game series against the Seattle Mariners tonight at Rogers Center with the first pitch at 5:15.
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2: We've got a chance of some rain this morning before things improve later today. There's a 6% chance of showers in the morning with the risk of a thunderstorm. We'll reach 27, feeling like 34 before clearing late this afternoon. Tonight is clear with a low of 12. Tomorrow reaches 28 with a 60% chance of showers. Sunday is cloudy and cooler at 23. Monday reaches 21. Then sunshine returns Tuesday with a high of 26. 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

0: Wilson Phillips and Hold On is on Southern Saskatchewan's Best Music. Good morning. It is Chris along with you here in the morning show, powered by JGL. Appreciate you tuning in with me today, 921 as we mosey along. And Saskatchewan making a big bet on data, quite literally. The province just released a new data center framework, which is basically laying out the rules for companies that want to build the massive facilities that power things like cloud computing and AI. Saskatchewan is hoping to make itself an attractive place for them with plenty of land, reliable energy, and something these facilities need a lot of, electricity. The province says the framework is designed to kind of help bring investment and jobs while making sure that the data centers don't put too much pressure on the power grid or help, obviously, drive up costs for everybody. Now, whether or not these data centers are a good thing is totally up in the air. I mean, there is a lot of pushback to building these data centers with the amount and quantity of energy that they utilize. But the thing is, with AI blowing up the way that it is, the demand for data centers it's not exactly slowing down. The only thing it is doing is continuing to pick up. So Saskatchewan is really trying to do their part to get ready for the next big tech boom. It's not going to look like a computer room from high school. Just keep that in mind. It'll probably be a little bit more, well done.
1: Hey, it's Jason McCoy. You know, my life is basically a country song. Farm in the middle of nowhere, wife, kids, dog, tractor, and yeah, terrible

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4: Showers are possible this morning with the risk of a thunderstorm before things clear out later today. We'll reach 27, feeling like 34. Tonight is clear with a low of 12, and then tomorrow reaches 28 with another 60% chance of showers. Find your full forecast anytime at discoverestevan.com.
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0: Rock and Hive. Dirty Water is on Southern Saskatchewan's best music. Good morning. It is Chris with you here in the morning show, powered by JGL. I appreciate you tuning in with me today. 9:40 right now as we mosey right along. And if you have not got an opportunity to see who this week's choice for her voice was on your portals, we encourage you to go and do so. 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Head on over to the Her Voice link presented by CCAN on your portal. Click on the tab and you'll be able to see this past week's nominee. Now, some areas it is wrapping up, but what a wonderful program this is. And it's great that you'll be able to not only see who has been nominated this week, but also all those that have been nominated in the past. 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So have a look for yourself and go see this past nominee for Her Voice. And if you know someone else that you think could or should be nominated, please do fill their information out and send it in.
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1: We may get some rain early today with a 6% chance of showers and a possible thunderstorm this morning. The high is 27, feeling like 34. Tonight is clear and 12, while tomorrow reaches 28 with another 60% chance of showers. Find your full forecast anytime at discoverestevan.com.
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That's Def Leppard and Love Bites on Southern Saskatchewan's Best Music. Good morning. It is Chris along with you here in the morning show, filling in for Rob Carney, and that does things for myself. I'm all wrapped up and all finished out here in Swift Current, heading on over to the Taste of Summer charity barbecue happening today between 11:30 and 1 o'clock. 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So if you are in the Swift Current area, please do join us down in front of the Innovation Federal Credit Union. We're going to have some tasty burgers and with 100% of proceeds going to an absolutely fantastic cause. Have an amazing weekend. Enjoy the last long weekend of the summer. And happy Back to School Tuesday next week.

0: 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For myself, I'm Odie. It's not goodbye, but we'll see you later.
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2: Happy Friday, August 28th. Residents had a chance to explore what's happening around the community at citywide registration. The Rough Riders are trying to stop a two-game slide at home this weekend, and temperatures are expected to bounce back quickly after a cooler start to next week. I'm Daniel Esplin. About 28 local groups took part in last night's citywide registration event in Estevan, showcasing programs and activities for people across the community.
3: Brand new participants, they were really excited to be able to, both Fire and Rescue and EPS are really going out of their way to try to come out to more engagement, have more public engagement events. So it's nice to see them out with us as well as Councillor Mouse.
2: That was Jacqueline Massey-Rounds, the City of Estevan's Marketing and Communications Manager, who says the goal is to give residents more opportunities to connect with organizations throughout Estevan. It's been a busy week for trade negotiations, with talks breaking down between Canada and the United States. With tariffs being discussed, Estevan Mayor Tony Cernik says he wants to see some certainty.
4: Well, there's just too much uncertainty out there for workers on both sides of the border. So hopefully the powers that be get together soon enough here and come up with a deal. They need to get back at the table. Whatever their disagreements are, they need to get over it and realize that, you know what I mean, we're both each other's best trading partner. We're allies, we're friends.
2: Cernik says he's keeping a close eye on how any tariffs or counter-tariffs could impact Estevan. Farmers across Saskatchewan are continuing to make progress in the fields during another warm and sunny week. Provincially, 11% of crops have been harvested, with winter cereals, pulse crops, and other early seeded crops showing the most progress. 16% of barley has been harvested, along with 44% of field peas and 1% of spring wheat. Dry conditions were the main report of crop damage, with some minor damage also linked to strong winds, disease, and insects. Despite fall being around the corner, summer heat will continue. We'll stay above 20 degrees for a while, says Environment Canada meteorologist Kayla Belois.
5: Looks like we're going to be kind of into like normal temperatures kind of for the foreseeable future. So it looks like we're going to kind of just have like a normal fall here with, you know, highs around 20 degrees.
2: A dip will come Monday, but it won't stick around beyond that.
0: Now, your Discover Estevan Sports.
2: In the CFL, the Saskatchewan Roughriders return to Mosaic Stadium tomorrow, looking to snap a two-game losing streak. Saskatchewan is 6-4 after last weekend's 30-16 loss to the BC Lions. The Riders remain second in the West and now face the 5-5 Toronto Argonauts, who are second in the East. Saskatchewan and Toronto kick off tomorrow at Mosaic Stadium at 5 p.m. And in Major League Baseball, the Toronto Blue Jays dropped a 13-2 decision to the Kansas City Royals last night. The Jays were within three runs before Kansas City scored six times in the sixth to pull away. George Springer hit a two-run homer for Toronto in the loss. The Blue Jays are now 65-70 as they continue their push for an American League wildcard spot. Toronto welcomes the Seattle Mariners to Rogers Centre for the start of a three-game series tonight at 5:15.
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2: We could see some showers to start the day, but we should get some sunshine before it's all over. Today reaches 27, feeling like 34, with a 6% chance of showers this morning and the risk of a thunderstorm. Tonight is clear with a low of 12. Tomorrow is warm at 28 with another 60% chance of showers. Sunday cools to 23, Monday is 21, then Tuesday warms back to 26 with sunshine. The forecast can change at any time, so stay one step ahead with the Discover Estevan app.
6: As the honey harvest wraps up, early indications are pointing to a significantly smaller production year. Simon Lalonde, president of the Saskatchewan Beekeepers Development Commission, says most producers are reporting yields well below normal this year.
7: Most beekeepers that we've talked to are looking at, you know, anywhere from a 25 to a 40% below average crop.
6: Lalonde says the challenges are being felt across the prairies, not just in Saskatchewan. While a new U.S. tariff on Canadian honey may not have an immediate impact, Lalonde says a large amount of Canadian honey was shipped south before the tariffs took effect.
7: Lots of new crop honey that beekeepers were producing was getting put into barrels and put on to trucks right away.
6: Lalonde says that early movement may provide beekeepers with some breathing room. For Golden West, I'm Glendalee Allen-Vossler.
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7: Showers are possible this morning with the risk of a thunderstorm before things clear out later today. We'll reach 27, feeling like 34. Tonight is clear with a low of 12, and then tomorrow reaches 28 with another 60% chance of showers. Find your full forecast anytime at DiscoverEstevan.com.
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1: We may get some rain early today with a 6% chance of showers and a possible thunderstorm this morning. The high is 27, feeling like 34. Tonight is clear and 12, while tomorrow reaches 28 with another 60% chance of showers. Find your full forecast anytime at discoverestevan.com.
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2: It's Friday, August 28th. We'll hear why ongoing trade uncertainty has Estevan's mayor watching the energy sector closely. Saskatchewan's latest crop report has an update on

0: pasture conditions, and the Rough Riders are back at Mosaic Stadium tomorrow, looking to get back in the win column. For Discover Estevan News, I'm Daniel Esplin. About 28 local groups took part in Estevan's citywide registration last night, showcasing programs for the community. Jacqueline Massey-Rounds, the city's marketing and communication manager, talks about how the event has evolved.
1: Citywide registration has really changed its face over the past couple of years, and we are very happy to welcome groups that are not just about youth programming for the fall and winter, but also activities for adults. We really want for that part of our community demographic to start coming out to things.
0: Fall leisure programming is also coming up with a new aquatic schedule in September and public ice programming returning in October. It's been an effort to keep up with all the trade talks as tariffs and counter-tariffs are set to come back into place between Canada and the United States. Estevan Mayor Tony Cernik says he hopes we can avoid any energy obstacles.
2: One thing I know, there's lots of talk of premiers, you know, saying we should tit for tat with the oil and energy and electricity and all that stuff. So that would be a huge mistake on our part. So hopefully it doesn't get to that.
0: Cernik says he hopes to see a new deal as soon as possible. Harvest is progressing across Saskatchewan, but remains well behind the 5- and 10-year averages. 11% of crops have now been harvested, compared with 5- and 10-year averages of 25 and 21%. Winter wheat is 60% harvested, while fall rye is at 69% and lentils at 48%. Rain and strong winds have slowed progress, while warmer weather is helping some late-seeded crops mature. While we're seeing a slight dip in temperature soon, we're still a ways off from any cool fall weather. Environment Canada meteorologist Kayla Beloes says we'll see temperatures above normal next week.
3: Our normals right now are around 23 degrees, so yeah, it'll be nice to have some temperatures above that.
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0: In the CFL, the Saskatchewan Roughriders back home tomorrow for a matchup with the Toronto Argonauts. The Riders enter the weekend at 6-4 after back-to-back road losses, but remain second in the West Division. Toronto is 5-5 and heads to Regina after beating the Hamilton Tiger Cats 39-20 last weekend. And the Riders and Argos get underway tomorrow at Mosaic Stadium at 5 p.m. In Major League Baseball, the Toronto Blue Jays are 65-70 after a 13-2 loss to the Kansas City Royals last night at Rogers Center. Royals rookie Jack Caglione had a huge night with 5 hits and 6 RBIs, while George Springer hit a 2-run homer for Toronto. The Jays are 3.5 games out of the final American League wildcard spot as they begin a weekend series with Seattle. The Blue Jays and Mariners open the series tonight at Rogers Center with the first pitch at 5:15.
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0: There's a little bit of everything in the forecast as we head into the weekend. We'll reach 27 today, feeling closer to 34. There's a 6% chance of showers this morning and a possible thunderstorm before we clear out late this afternoon. Tonight stays clear and cools to 12. Tomorrow reaches 28 with a 60% chance of showers. Sunday is cloudy at 23. Monday cools to 21. Then Tuesday is sunny with a high of 26. Take the forecast with you wherever you go. Download the Discover Estevan app and stay weather ready.
5: Taking a look at the markets, canola, November, $814.90, up $10.90. January, $823.70, up $10.10. Spring wheat, Minneapolis, September, $7.34. Hard red winter wheat, September, 297. Wheat, September, 750.75, up $8. Corn, September, 514.50, up $4.25. Oats, September, $340, up $5.25. Soybeans, September, 1269.50, up $13. Soybean meal, September, $337, up $6.80. Soybean oil, September, $69.47. Feeder cattle, August, $321.45. 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

0: $0.72, and crude oil, West Texas Intermediate, $83.61. 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
4: Showers are possible this morning with the risk of a thunderstorm before things clear out later today. We'll reach 27, feeling like 34. Tonight is clear with a low of 12, and then tomorrow reaches 28 with another 60% chance of showers. Find your full forecast anytime at discoverestevan.com.
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9: We may get some rain early today with a 6% chance of showers and a possible thunderstorm this morning. The high is 27, feeling like 34. Tonight is clear and 12, while tomorrow reaches 28 with another 60% chance of showers. Find your full forecast anytime at discoverestevan.com.
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0: 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Deputy Chief Kyle Luke says the exercise gave firefighters a valuable chance to sharpen their skills in a live fire environment. More on the training coming up in a few minutes.
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2: Happy Friday, everybody. It is August 28th. A summer program wraps up with a unique finale. One local sports organization is looking to grow, and some storm, heat, and changing conditions coming up this weekend. For Discover Estevan News, I'm Vincent Dupuis. Estevan Fire Rescue had some practice recently.

0: As they were able to practice burn a building. Deputy Chief Kyle Luke talked about the training at a recent council meeting.
1: August 18th, I believe it was, we held a training burn. So that night I did send out an email to members of council.
0: Luke says that the training helps keep members ready for any possibility. Residents at the Lantman Health Center enjoyed some summer fun activities Thursday during the facility's annual Backyard Bash. Christine Mayo, recreation coordinator at the Lantman Health Center, explains how the magic show came together.
2: So we do this yearly. We have a backyard bash. So we had a magician. His name was Trip Coleman. He is from Pilot Butte. So he came and performed magic show for our residents as well as the Lantman Daycare.
0: The event also featured food from the Butters food truck, live music, water activities, bubbles, chalk activities, and treats from Scratch Bakery. The City of Estevan has wrapped up its Tagger Tuesday program for the summer. The program brought activities to local play parks throughout August, with the final week featuring a special laser tag event at the Estevan Leisure Center. Here's Brittany Sutherland, program manager with the City of Estevan.
3: So today's actually a special event. Usually on Thursdays during the month of August, we had open gym time. And this summer, we introduced Tagger Tuesdays out at the play parks, and they've been a really big hit. So we figured we'd switch it up. And on the last one of the year, we added laser tag to the open gym time, and it's been a really big hit.
0: The laser tag even gave kids a chance to compete in teams and keep track of their scores. The Canadian Federation of Agriculture is urging Ottawa to keep agriculture and food products out of the growing Canada-U.S. tariff dispute. CFA President Keith Keary says farmers have already been dealing with higher costs linked to steel and aluminum tariffs.
4: Really what we're asking for the government is keep food out of it. Keep agriculture and agri-food products out of those counter-tariff measures. All that does is drive up the cost for consumers, and consumers are everybody.
0: Curie says keeping food out of the dispute would help protect consumers from higher grocery prices.
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0: Estevan Minor Football is looking to recruit more players as the new season gets underway. The Estevan Elects open their high school season Saturday in Weyburn at 1 p.m., while the U14 team visits the Moose Jaw Gators at 7:30. Here's Pat Ford, president and equipment manager with Estevan Minor Football.
6: We're just trying to recruit more players for each team that we have and get some more out. Our season is kind of just kicking off right now, so we're still taking registrations up until a couple weeks probably from now.
0: Registration remains open across all age divisions, with Estevan Minor Football also running its annual fundraiser. For details, check out the full story at discoverestevan.com. The Estevan Bruins were out in the community Thursday for citywide registration, promoting their upcoming season tickets, and their seventh skater program. Bruins captain and defenseman Aiden Lang says community events are an important way to connect with fans.
7: It's really important. You know, we see when we get out in the community, you know, it fills the seats and, you know, kind of gets everyone in Estevan behind us during the games. So it's awesome.
0: The Bruins were also represented by Carter Onright and Matteo Satore.
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0: Today it's going to have a mix of sun and cloud with a 60% chance of showers and a high of 27. Tomorrow it's going to have a mix of sun and cloud with a 60% chance of showers and a risk of a thunderstorm and a high of 26. Sunday's going to be cloudy with showers and a high of 23. Monday's going to be sunny and a high of 23. And Tuesday's going to be sunny and a high of 26. For your local 5-day forecast, you can visit discoverestevan.com.
8: 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A good harvest generates cash. 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For some farms, that means paying down debt and strengthening the balance sheet. For others, it may mean building investments outside the farm, contributing to retirement accounts, or creating assets that support future retirement income. Sometimes it means retaining capital inside the corporation and giving those dollars a specific purpose rather than letting them sit idle. The common theme is intentionally. The farms that create long-term financial security don't simply react to good years. They use good years to build future flexibility. Because eventually, there will come a day when the farm owner wants to slow down, transition the operation, or retire. The decisions being made today often determine how many options

0: are favorable when that day arrives. A strong harvest shouldn't just improve this year's income statement, it should improve the family's financial future. If this year's harvest is generating opportunities, make sure you're thinking beyond this season and considering what those dollars can accomplish over the long term. I'm Adam Piccalo with Piccalo Prairie Wealth Group. 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
1: There are signs that you may want to keep an eye on the price of beef. High prices have been around for a while now, and it's generally conceded that it takes a few years for supply and demand to work its magic in order for prices to begin to fall. The biggest reason is, if producers do want to expand their herd in order to take advantage of strong prices, that process can take a couple of cycles before enough animals are mature enough to go to market. And at the same time, consumers tend to look for alternatives that may be less costly. Well, both those factors appear to be taking hold. The tally of livestock on Canadian farms at mid-year provides a bit of insight into how the marketplace is responding. First, the Canadian cattle herd was up 3%. That's the largest increase in more than 20 years, as producers hold on to more breeding stock. At the same time, demand for pork as an alternative is growing domestically and for export. That's prompting expansion of herds as well. It seems the only cure for high prices is high prices. I'm Paul Martin.
2: Today on the Prairie Ag Wire, we talk with the president of the Canadian Federation of Agriculture, Keith Curry. And Keith, what we want to focus in on, of course, is all of the trade tension, tariff situation that we see happening between Canada and the U.S. Your thoughts on what we see happening and where we are today?
3: Well, certainly for the past year and a half, we've been dealing with a lot of uncertainty, and that includes the agriculture industry as well. By and large, a lot of our products fall under CUSMA, so they're not being specifically tariffed. There was a small fraction of them, but of course, the aluminum and steel tariffs were greatly impacting not only the cost of machinery, but all the parts and anything that's constructed with steel and aluminum that we use on our farms each and every day. So that has had an impact on our input costs, certainly, as we go forward. I think we were all optimistic that a deal was going to get done at the end of last week. As we all know how it turned out, it didn't happen. And I think, you know, the government was right in walking away because the deal wasn't good enough for Canadians, so we need to figure out what that looks like. And certainly both sides have now announced a number of counter tariffs coming on, either Canadian tariffs coming on early September, the American tariffs scheduled for January 1st. Really what we're asking for the government is keep food out of it. Keep agriculture and agri-food products out of those counter tariff measures. All that does is drive up the cost for consumers, and consumers are everybody. So we hope they can find a resolve in the near future on this, but we're waiting to see how this all plays out or if they can get back to the negotiating table.
2: Have you seen the list of tariffs that Canada is planning and your thoughts on there? A quick look at it. A lot of seafood on that list.
3: There is a lot of seafood on that list, and I think that was something that we flagged with Minister Champagne's office and with Minister McDonald's office. We are going to have further conversations about what that looks like, because that potentially is going to be very impactful for aquaculture if those tariffs do stay in place on the Canadian side, because the U.S. obviously is aquaculture's largest export market. So we don't want to see, you know, some kind of retaliation happening on the American side. So we'll have those conversations. I think by and large, for the most part, most of agriculture has been somewhat exempt from the counter tariffs, but it's been very specific what they've targeted, and we're hoping that, as I said earlier, that we were able to keep food out of this fight.
2: When we talk about tariffs and counter tariffs, do you think it really makes a difference?
3: I think it does make a difference, because it drives up the cost for people on both sides of the border. And at times when margins of income are tight, people don't have any extra disposable income to be paying more tariffs, or we may as well put it in common language, they can call it a tariff, but it's a tax that we're paying. So, you know, the government announced a number of measures going

0: forward to help provide relief. Most of that is for larger businesses, larger employment businesses. So I'm not sure how it's going to pan out for Canadian agriculture as far as getting some relief packages where it's needed. But again, these are conversations we'll continue to have with the federal government on how we minimize the impacts on Canadian agriculture.
1: One of the key things that stood out for me was, and we heard this kind of before, the U.S. wanted to limit Canada's ability to sign trade deals with other countries.
0: The fact that they were looking for veto power on other trade deals that we were negotiating or could be negotiating in the future is just a non-starter. Good on Carney government for pushing back and saying, no, you can't ask that, you can't have that. Even the French language on labeling and the sovereignty piece, I mean, that's just out of bounds. That's offside in so many ways. And so for the government to say, okay, we're getting out of here, you guys figure out what you want, but you're not getting those things, I think was a very strong signal that that Canada will not put up with that kind of negotiating going forward. And I think it sends a real good signal to countries around the world that, hey, we're open for business because obviously the U.S. doesn't want to deal with us. So let's see how it all plays out.
1: That's Keith Curry, president of the Canadian Federation of Agriculture. For Golden West, I'm Glendale Allen Vossler.
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0: The U.S. announced on the weekend an additional 50% tariff on 554 products imported from Canada. How have markets reacted? Find out right after this. 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The new 50% U.S. tariffs come on top of a 10% previously imposed levy the U.S. slapped on Canada just last month. They will affect many big areas like dairy, lumber, and beer. Canada sends the vast majority of its exports to the U.S., around 72% in 2025. The new levies are expected to affect about 5% of Canada's annual exports to the U.S., so this means the tariffs affect about 3.5% of all of our exports. More importantly, these new 50% tariffs also apply to some products that were previously protected under the U.S.-Mexico-Canada agreement. That marks a shift from past levies and further underlines questions around the future of the USMCA overall. Bottom line, while the reaction in financial markets has been minimal so far, this could be the beginning of a slippery slope that leads to other tariffs in the future. For futures and options hedging tools to manage trade uncertainties that could affect your farm, please connect with me at daviderwin.com or 204-918-2734. 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
1: Good afternoon. 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
3: 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Our next special pre-sorted yearling sale will be on Monday, September the 14th. 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Of course, there will be yearling show up at every pre-sorted sale all fall, but not in big numbers. 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
6: Today is going to be a mix.

0: sun and cloud with a 60% chance of showers and a high of 27. Tonight's going to be partially cloudy with a 30% chance of showers and a risk of a thunderstorm and a low of 14. Tomorrow's going to be a mix of sun and cloud with a 60% chance of showers and a risk of a thunderstorm and a high of 26. And tomorrow night's going to be cloudy with a 60% chance of showers and a low of 16. For your local 5-day forecast, you can download our Discover Estevan app.
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0: I'm Vincent Dupuis from Discover Estevan, and here's what's coming up in the news on the hour. Residents at the Latman Health Center enjoyed plenty of summer fun during the facility's annual Backyard Bash on Thursday. Recreation coordinator Christine Mayo explains how a special magic show helped bring smiles and excitement to the celebration. We'll have that story ahead, coming up in just a few minutes.
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3: Happy Friday, everybody. It is August 28th. A popular summer program is wrapping it up. One local sports group is looking for a few more teammates, and sunshine, showers, and storms all coming in this weekend. For Discover Estevan News, I'm Vincent Dupuis. Estevan Fire Rescue members had the chance to train with the controlled building fire on August 18th. With permission from the owner, Deputy Chief Kyle Luke says that the opportunity helps them to be ready.
4: We don't get to do a whole bunch of live fire training anymore. So I thought since we were, and we have our group of new recruits that are in there trying to get some live fire training, we invited them out. We had a couple of counselors come out. They got a chance to see some fire behavior and things of that nature.
3: Around 15 members were there for the training run, with five going into the building at a time. A magic show helped bring generations together at the Lantman Health Center yesterday. Paula Butte magician Trip Coleman performed for residents and children from the Lantman Daycare during the facility's annual Backyard Bash. Recreation coordinator Christine Mayo at the Lantman Health Center says the children were a big part of the fun for residents.
5: Having the daycare come, and I mean, they love watching the little kids, and I think they more or less wanted to watch the little kids enjoy the magic than even just the magic act itself. So it's nice.
3: The day also included food from the Butters food truck, music from Monica Damon and friends.

0: water gun fights, bubbles, and chalk activities. The city of Estevan is wrapping up its summer recreation programming, with Tagger Tuesdays now finished for the season. The program brought activities to local play parks throughout August, while the final open gym session at the Leisure Center added laser tag for children. Here's program manager Brittany Sutherland with the city of Estevan.
1: It's really neat. So every tagger, we call them a tagger, they have their own name and they're coded, and then it keeps track of the points. So the kids just love seeing. We have a little projector, project stuff on the wall, and kids love it.
0: The laser tag equipment tracks individual scores while players compete on blue and orange teams. Counter tariffs could increase costs on both sides of the border. The head of the Canadian Federation of Agriculture says tariffs ultimately act as a tax paid by consumers and businesses. CFA President Keith Carey says additional trade barriers will put pressure on household budgets and farm profitability.
2: It drives up the cost for people on both sides of the border. And at times when margins of income are tight, people don't have any extra disposable income to be paying more tariffs. Or we may as well put it in common language. They can call it a tariff, but it's a tax that we're paying.
0: Curie says the Federation will continue discussions with Ottawa on measures to reduce the impact on agriculture.
3: Now, your Discover Estevan Sports.
0: Football season gets underway Saturday for Estevan Minor Football. The Elks travel to Weyburn for a 1 p.m. high school kickoff, while the U14 team takes on the Moose Jaw Gators at 7:30. President and Equipment Manager Pat Ford with Estevan Minor Football on which age divisions they're still looking for recruitments.
4: All age divisions, even the high school, we're looking.
0: Estevan Minor Football is also running its annual fundraiser. For more details on that, you can check out the full story at discoverestevan.com. The Estevan Bruins are getting fans ready for the upcoming Saskatchewan Junior Hockey League season. Players were at citywide registration Thursday, handing out schedules, selling merchandise, and promoting the team's seven skater program. Here's Bruins captain and defenseman, Aiden Lang.
5: Oh yeah, it's unreal. When you're a kid, you know, you look up. I remember when I was a kid, I looked up to my hometown team, so going out there with us at the start of the game, they get to sit in the room with us during the starting lineups and stuff.
0: Lang says the seven skater program gives young fans a chance to experience the team up close.
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0: Today is going to have a mix of sun and cloud with a 60% chance of showers and a high of 27. Tomorrow is going to be a mix of sun and cloud with a 60% chance of showers and a risk of a thunderstorm and a high of 26. Sunday is going to be cloudy with showers and a high of 23. Monday is going to be sunny and a high of 23. And Tuesday is going to be sunny with a high of 26. For your local 5-day forecast, you can visit discoverestevan.com.
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7: Today's going to have a mix of sun and cloud with a 60% chance of showers and a high of 27. Tonight's going to be partially cloudy with a 30% chance of showers and a risk of a thunderstorm and a low of 14. Tomorrow's going to be a mix of sun and cloud with a 60% chance of showers and a risk of a thunderstorm and a high of 26. And tomorrow night's going to be cloudy with a 60% chance of showers and a low of 16. For your local 5-day forecast, you can download our Discover Estevan app.
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10: Today is going to be a mix of sun and cloud with a 60% chance of showers and a high of 27. Tonight's going to be partially cloudy with a 30% chance of showers and a risk of a thunderstorm and a low of 14. Tomorrow's going to be a mix of sun and

0: cloud with a 60% chance of showers and a risk of a thunderstorm and a high of 26. And tomorrow night's going to be cloudy with a 60% chance of showers and a low of 16. For your local 5-day forecast, you can download our Discover Estevan app.
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0: Real world training recently, taking part of a controlled burn of a building slated for demolition. Deputy Chief Kyle Luke says the exercise gave firefighters a valuable chance to sharpen their skills in a live fire environment. More on the training coming up in a few minutes.
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2: Happy Friday, everybody. It is August 28th. One community program has reached its finale recently. The kickoff is here, but there's still room on the roster, and the weather's just going to keep you guessing over the weekend. For Discover Estevan News, I'm Vincent Dupuis. Estevan Fire Rescue got the opportunity to practice with a burning building thanks to a community contribution. At a recent council meeting, Deputy Chief Kyle Luke explains how it happens. It helps out.
3: It was a good chance for us to get a little bit of training in for our new recruits on how live fires actually work. Right now, basically, a lot of our training when it comes to that is you learn to do by doing, which isn't always the best way, but that's just what happens in today's world. So we thank you guys for coming out that night, and I'm glad that you found it informative.
2: The training was held on August 18th. The Lantman Health Center welcomed residents and community members Thursday for its annual Backyard Bash. The celebration featured a magic show from Powell Butte magician Trip Coleman, along with food, live music, and outdoor activities. Christine Mayo, Recreation Coordinator of the Lantman Health Center.
4: Since our backyard was custom done, I have been holding a backyard bash every year. We have done Wizard of Oz, we've done a barn dance theme, we did a Hawaiian party theme. We just try and have as much fun as we possibly can.
2: Mayo says the event gives residents a chance to enjoy summer while connecting with the Lantman community. The City of Estevan's Tagger Tuesday program has wrapped up for the summer, with kids getting one more chance for laser tag fun. Laser tag was added to the final open gym session at the Estevan Leisure Center. Here's Brittany Sutherland, program manager with the City of Estevan, on how it works.
5: I think there's 18 total. So we give everyone a turn. They do intervals of games, and there's blue and orange taggers. And then so there's two teams, and of course you play against each other, and everybody wants the high score.
2: Sutherland says that the laser tag experience was a big hit. The Canadian Federation of Agriculture supports the federal government's decision to walk away from trade talks if felt were not in Canada's best interest. President Keith Currie says some U.S. demands crossed the line when it came to Canadian sovereignty.
6: Well, I think the fact that they were looking for veto power on other trade deals that we were negotiating or could be negotiating in the future is just a non-starter. Good on Carney government for pushing back and saying, no, you can't ask that, you can't have that.
2: Currie says Canada sent a strong message that it will defend its ability to make independent trade and policy decisions.
0: Now, your Discover Estevan Sports.
2: Estevan Minor Football is getting set for its first games of the season on Saturday. The Elks visit Weyburn at 1 p.m., while the U14 squad heads to Moose Jaw to face the Gators at 7:30. Here's Pat Ford, president and equipment manager with Estevan Minor Football.
7: We just like to put ourselves out there so new people in the community can maybe just come out and play football.
2: The organization is still accepting registration across its age divisions. Estevan Minor Football is also running its annual fundraiser. For details on that, check out the full story at discoverestevan.com. The Estevan Bruins were out in the community Thursday for citywide registration, connecting with fans ahead of the upcoming season. Bruins captain and defenseman Aiden Lang says events like this are important for building support for the team.
8: We're at the citywide registration, you know, we're selling some merch and we got some promos for some season tickets and, you know, handing out our schedules to the public and trying to get people registered for our seventh skater to come out at the start of our games and stuff.
2: The Bruins were also represented by Connor Onright and Matteo Satore, who joined Lang at the event.
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2: Today's going to have a mix of sun and cloud with a 60% chance of showers and a high of 23. Tomorrow's going to have a mix of sun and cloud with a 60% chance of showers and a risk of a thunderstorm and a high of 26. Sunday's going to be cloudy with showers and a high of 23. Monday's going to be sunny with a high of 23. Tuesday's going to be sunny and a high of 26. For your local 5-day forecast, you can visit Discover.

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1: Tariffs will be increasing costs on both sides of the border. The head of the Canadian Federation of Agriculture, Keith Curry, says additional trade barriers will put pressure on household budgets and farm profitability.
2: It drives up the cost for people on both sides of the border. And at times when margins of income are tight, people don't have any extra disposable income to be paying more tariffs. Or we may as well put it in common language. They can call it a tariff, but it's a tax.
1: Farmers have already been dealing with higher costs linked to steel and aluminum. The CFA supports the federal government's decision to walk away from the trade talks as some U.S. demands cross the line.
2: The fact that they were looking for veto power on other trade deals that we were negotiating or could be negotiating in the future is just a non-starter.
1: For Golden West, I'm Glendale Allen Vossler.
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6: Today's going to have a mix of sun and cloud with a 60% chance of showers and a high of 27. Tonight's going to be partially cloudy with a 30% chance of showers and a risk of a thunderstorm and a low of 14. Tomorrow's going to be a mix of sun and cloud with a 60% chance of showers and a risk of a thunderstorm and a high of 26. And tomorrow night's going to be cloudy with a 60% chance of showers and a low of 16. For your local 5-day forecast, you can download our Discover Estevan app.
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8: Today is going to be a mix of sun and cloud with a 60% chance of showers and a high of 27. Tonight's going to be partially cloudy with a 30% chance of showers and a risk of a thunderstorm and a low of 14. Tomorrow's going to be a mix of sun and cloud with a 60% chance of showers and a risk of a thunderstorm and a high of 26. And tomorrow night's going to be cloudy with a 60% chance of showers and a low of 16. For your local 5-day forecast, you can download our Discover Estevan app.
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0: I'm Vincent Dupuis from Discover Estevan, and here's what's coming up in the news on the hour. Residents at the Latman Health Center enjoyed plenty of summer fun during the facility's annual Backyard Bash on Thursday. Recreation coordinator Christine Mayo explains how a special magic show helped bring smiles and excitement to the celebration. We'll have that story ahead, coming up in just a few minutes.
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2: Happy Friday, everybody. It is August 28th. A summer program wraps up with a unique finale. One local sports organization is looking to grow, and some storm, heat, and changing conditions coming up this weekend. For Discover Estevan News, I'm Vincent Dupuy. Estevan Fire Rescue had some practice recently as they were able to practice burn a building. Deputy Chief Kyle Luke talked about the training at a recent council meeting.

0: August 18th, I believe it was, we held a train burn. So that night I did send out an email to members of council.
1: Luke says that the training helps keep members ready for any possibility. Residents at the Lantman Health Center enjoyed some summer fun activities Thursday during the facility's annual Backyard Bash. Christine Mayo, recreation coordinator at the Lantman Health Center, explains how the magic show came together.
2: So we do this yearly. We have a Backyard Bash. So we had a magician. His name was Trip Coleman. He is from Pilot Butte. So he came and performed magic show for our residents as well as the Lantman Daycare.
1: The event also featured food from the Butters food truck, live music, water activities, bubbles, chalk activities, and treats from Scratch Bakery. The City of Estevan has wrapped up its Tagger Tuesday program for the summer. The program brought activities to local play parks throughout August, with the final week featuring a special laser tag event at the Estevan Leisure Center. Here's Brittany Sutherland, program manager with the City of Estevan.
3: So today's actually a special event. Usually on Thursdays during the month of August, we had open gym time. And this summer, we introduced Tagger Tuesdays out at the play parks, and they've been a really big hit. So we figured we'd switch it up. And on the last one of the year, we added laser tag to the open gym time, and it's been a really big hit.
1: The laser tag even gave kids a chance to compete in teams and keep track of their scores. The Canadian Federation of Agriculture is urging Ottawa to keep agriculture and food products out of the growing Canada-US tariff dispute. CFA President Keith Keary says farmers have already been dealing with higher costs linked to steel and aluminum tariffs.
4: Really what we're asking for the government is keep food out of it. Keep agriculture and agri-food products out of those counter-tariff measures. All that does is drive up the cost for consumers, and consumers are everybody.
1: Curie says keeping food out of the dispute would help protect consumers from higher grocery prices.
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1: Estevan Minor Football is looking to recruit more players as the new season gets underway. The Estevan Elects open their high school season Saturday in Weyburn at 1 p.m., while the U14 team visits the Moose Jaw Gators at 7:30. Here's Pat Ford, president and equipment manager with Estevan Minor Football.
6: We're just trying to recruit more players for each team that we have and get some more out. Our season is kind of just kicking off right now, so we're still taking registrations up until a couple weeks probably from now.
1: Registration remains open across all age divisions, with Estevan Minor Football also running its annual fundraiser. For details, check out the full story at discoverestevan.com. The Estevan Bruins were out in the community Thursday for citywide registration, promoting their upcoming season, season tickets, and their seventh skater program. Bruins captain and defenseman Aiden Lang says community events are an important way to connect with fans.
7: It's really important. You know, we see when we get out in the community, you know, it fills the seats and, you know, it kind of gets everyone in Estevan behind us during the games. So it's awesome.
1: The Bruins were also represented by Carter Onright and Matteo Satore.
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1: Today it's going to have a mix of sun and cloud with a 60% chance of showers and a high of 27. Tomorrow's going to have a mix of sun and cloud with a 60% chance of showers and a risk of a thunderstorm and a high of 26. Sunday's going to be cloudy with showers and a high of 23. Monday's going to be sunny and a high of 23. And Tuesday's going to be sunny and a high of 26. For your local 5-day forecast, you can visit discoverestevan.com.
8: Taking a look at the markets, canola, November, 823.10. Up $19.10. January, $832, up $18.40. Spring wheat, Minneapolis, September, $7.40. Hard red winter wheat, September, $311. Wheat, September, $758.75, up $0.16. Corn, September, $510, down $0.25. Oats, September, 348, up 13 1/4. Soybeans, September, 1,273 1/4, up 16.75. Soybean meal, September, 338.40, up 8.20. Soybean oil, September, 70.66. Feeder cattle, September, 322.02. Live cattle, August, 220.05. Lean hogs, October, 80.92. The Canadian dollar is 71 cents. And crude oil, West Texas Intermediate, 83.61. For Golden West, I'm Glendalee Allen Bosler.
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Saskatchewan's best music and a memory from 1981. It's the Greg Kinn Band, and I'm Barry Weiss on the Friday drive home, heading for the weekend. Great to have you tuned in. You know, 2026 is the 50th anniversary of the Doobie Brothers Taking It to the Streets album, and they're celebrating with a new tour called the Walk This Road Tour. No Canadian dates have been announced, but we'll keep our eyes on things.

0: 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We've got the Doobie Brothers coming up in a few minutes. April Wine is on the way, and the Go-Go's follow a pretty nice weekend weather forecast next.
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10: Discover Estevan weather.
11: Today's going to have a mix of sun and cloud with a 60% chance of showers and a high of 27. Tonight's going to be partially cloudy with a 30% chance of showers and a risk of a thunderstorm and a low of 14. Tomorrow's going to be a mix of sun and cloud with a 60% chance of showers and a risk of a thunderstorm and a high of 26. And tomorrow night's going to be cloudy with a 60% chance of showers and a low of 16. For your local 5-day forecast, you can download our Discover Estevan app.
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0: Hey, listen, if we're lining them up, I'll be at the front of the line. It's the Jitters and the Last of the Red Hot Fools. Saskatchewan's best music, the greatest hits of all time. I'm Barry Weiss. Boy, a tough day yesterday for the Toronto Blue Jays. If you saw the game, you know. They lost 13-2 to Kansas City yesterday. 13-2. Vladimir Guerrero Jr. was getting booed in the game last night. I mean, this is the guy that carried us to the World Series last year. Really, on his back. We were cheering him then. We were booing him last night. So the fans in Toronto are not happy. Hopefully, we all get back to cheering tonight. The Jays open up a series with the Seattle Mariners in Toronto. Broadcast time is 5 o'clock on our three Blue Jay Network stations. 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
11: Today is going to be a mix of sun and cloud with a 60% chance of showers and a high of 27. Tonight's going to be partially cloudy with a 30% chance of showers and a risk of a thunderstorm and a low of 14. Tomorrow's going to be a mix of sun and cloud with a 60% chance of showers and a risk of a thunderstorm and a high of 26. And tomorrow night's going to be cloudy with a 60% chance of showers and a low of 16. For your local 5-day forecast, you can download our Discover Estevan app.
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Your music, your memories. Happy Friday. I'm Barry Weiss with the greatest hits of all time. You know, we all love to sing along to our favorite songs, but I have yet to find anybody that can sing along to this one. Billy Joel and We Didn't Start the Fire.

0: the world training recently, taking part of a controlled burn of a building slated for demolition. Deputy Chief Kyle Luke says the exercise gave firefighters a valuable chance to sharpen their skills in a live fire environment. More on the training coming up in a few minutes.
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2: Happy Friday, everybody. It is August 28th. A popular summer program is wrapping it up. One local sports group is looking for a few more teammates, and sunshine, showers, and storms all coming in this weekend. For Discover Estevan News, I'm Vincent Dupuy. Estevan Fire Rescue members had the chance to train with the controlled building fire on August 18th. With permission from the owner, Deputy Chief Kyle Luke says that the opportunity helps them to be ready.
3: We don't get to do a whole bunch of live fire training anymore. So I thought since we were, and we have our group of new recruits that are in there trying to get some live fire training, we invited them out. We had a couple of counselors come out. They got a chance to see some fire behavior and things of that nature.
2: Around 15 members were there for the training run, with five going into the building at a time. A magic show helped bring generations together at the Lantman Health Center yesterday. Paula Butte magician Trip Coleman performed for residents and children from the Lantman Daycare during the facility's annual Backyard Bash. Recreation coordinator Christine Mayo at the Lantman Health Center says the children were a big part of the fun for residents.
4: Having the daycare come, and I mean, they love watching the little kids, and I think they more or less wanted to watch the little kids enjoy the magic than even just the magic act itself, so it's nice.
2: The day also included food from the Butters food truck, music from Monica Damon and friends, water gun fights, bubbles, and chalk activities. The city of Estevan is wrapping up its summer recreation programming, with Tagger Tuesdays now finished for the season. The program brought activities to local play parks throughout August, while the final open gym session at the Leisure Center added laser tag for children. Here's program manager Brittany Sutherland with the City of Estevan.
5: It's really neat. So every tagger, we call them a tagger, they have their own name and they're coded, and then it keeps track of the points. So the kids just love seeing. We have a little projector, projects up on the wall, and kids love it.
2: The laser tag equipment tracks individual scores while players compete on blue and orange teams. Counter tariffs could increase costs on both sides of the border. The head of the Canadian Federation of Agriculture says tariffs ultimately act as a tax paid by consumers and businesses. CFA President Keith Carey says additional trade barriers will put pressure on household budgets and farm profitability.
6: It drives up the cost for people on both sides of the border. And at times when margins of income are tight, people don't have any extra disposable income to be paying more tariffs. Or we may as well put it in common language. They can call it a tariff, but it's a tax that we're paying.
2: Curie says the Federation will continue discussions with Ottawa on measures to reduce the impact on agriculture.
0: Now, your Discover Estevan Sports.
2: Football season gets underway Saturday for Estevan Minor Football. The Elks travel to Weyburn for a 1 p.m. high school kickoff, while the U14 team takes on the Moose Jaw Gators at 7:30. President and Equipment Manager Pat Ford with Estevan Minor Football on which age divisions they're still looking for recruitments.
7: All age divisions, even the high school, we're looking.
2: Estevan Minor Football is also running its annual fundraiser. For more details on that, you can check out the full story at discoverestevan.com. The Estevan Bruins are getting fans ready for the upcoming Saskatchewan Junior Hockey League season. Players were at citywide registration Thursday, handing out schedules, selling merchandise, and promoting the team's seven skater program. Here's Bruins captain and defenseman Aiden Lang.
8: Oh yeah, it's unreal. When you're a kid, you know, you look up. I remember when I was a kid, I looked up to my hometown team. So going out there with us at the start of the game, they get to sit in the room with us during the starting lineups and stuff.
2: Lang says the seven skater program gives young fans a chance to experience the team up close.
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2: Today is going to have a mix of sun and cloud with a 60% chance of showers and a high of 27. Tomorrow is going to be a mix of sun and cloud with a 60% chance of showers and a risk of a thunderstorm and a high of 26. Sunday is going to be cloudy with showers and a high of 23. Monday is going to be sunny and a high of 23. And Tuesday is going to be sunny with a high of 26. For your local 5-day forecast, you can visit discoverestevan.com.
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0: Your music, your memories. Natalie Imbruglia. I'm Barry Weiss with the greatest hits of all time. Happy Friday. We are heading into the last weekend of August, and there's lots going on. School starts next week. The Riders play at home this weekend, and the lakes and the parks are going to be very, very busy this weekend, too, because the weather will be nice, with maybe a couple of thunder showers popping up here and there just to break up the monotony. Those details coming up with your local forecast in a moment, and more of the greatest hits of all time, too, with Rod Stewart, Valdi, Soul Asylum, and lots more straight ahead inside the next 15 minutes.
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5: Joshua 1:8 says, "This book of the law shall not depart from your mouth. You shall meditate on it day and night, and be careful to according to all that is written in it, and in your way will be prosperous, and everything you do, you'll have success."
6: This is Focus on the Family Minute with Russ Crossan, talking about how most people have the wrong idea of success and how they should actually define it.
5: So, Jim, I used to read that and think, Joshua 1:8, I'm going to have money. But read it more slowly. What's the Bible say? Love your wife as Christ loved the church. You're successful. Deuteronomy 8, train up your kids. It says, do according to what's written in here, and then you're successful. So true success has nothing to do with money. It has to do with doing what the Bible says, which is love my wife, train up my children the way they should go, work hardly for my employer, Colossians 3:23. And so we have bought the wrong definition of success, which has really exacerbated the problem of balance.
6: More from Russ Crossan on what true success is and what the Bible says about it at familyminute.org.
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11: Tonight's going to be partially cloudy with a 30% chance of showers and a risk of a thunderstorm and a low of 11. Tomorrow's going to be a mix of sun and cloud with a 60% chance of showers and a risk of a thunderstorm and a high of 29. And tomorrow night's going to be partially cloudy with a 60% chance of showers and a risk of a thunderstorm and a low of 13. For your local 5-day forecast, you can download our Discover Estevan app.
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0: Your music, your memories, rise up. That's the Parachute Club. My name is Barry Weiss. It's the final Friday of August today, the 28th of the month, and it's National Forgive Your Foe Day today, which is a day to make peace with whoever you're arguing with. And don't you wonder if maybe Mark Carney and Donald Trump couldn't get on board with this and put this whole Lake Ontario, Lake America thing behind us? I mean, I think we've crossed a silly line here, haven't we? And I know I sound like the old guy in his front step yelling, get off my lawn, but come on. Enough, right? More of Saskatchewan's best music coming up, no doubt, in a few minutes. And the sweet things in life from Harlequin after your nice weekend weather forecast next.
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10: Tonight's going to be partially cloudy with a 30% chance of showers and a risk of a thunderstorm and a low of 11. Tomorrow's going to be a mix of sun and cloud with a 60% chance of showers and a risk of a thunderstorm and a high of 29. And tomorrow night's going to be partially cloudy with a 60% chance of showers and a risk of a thunderstorm and a low of 13. For your local 5-day forecast, you can download our Discover Estevan app.
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Saskatchewan's best music, that's Harlequin. I'm Barry Weiss, and I've been thinking more about this Lake Ontario, Lake America thing. What if we renamed North Dakota South Saskatchewan? I would show them, wouldn't it? Here's No Doubt and Don't Speak.

0: I'm Vincent Dupuy from Discover Estevan, and here's what's coming up in the news on the hour. Residents at the Latman Health Center enjoyed plenty of summer fun during the facility's annual Backyard Bash on Thursday. Recreation coordinator Christine Mayo explains how a special magic show helped bring smiles and excitement to the celebration. We'll have that story ahead, coming up in just a few minutes.
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2: Happy Friday, everybody. It is August 28th. One community program has reached its finale recently. The kickoff is here, but there's still room on the roster, and the weather's just going to keep you guessing over the weekend. For Discover Estevan News, I'm Vincent Dupuy. Estevan Fire Rescue got the opportunity to practice with a burning building thanks to a community contribution. At a recent council meeting, Deputy Chief Kyle Luke explains how it happens.
3: It was a good chance for us to get a little bit of training in for our new recruits on how live fires actually work. Right now, basically, a lot of our training when it comes to that is you learn to do by doing, which isn't always the best way, but that's just what happens in today's world. So we thank you guys for coming out that night, and I'm glad that you found it informative.
2: The training was held on August 18th. The Lantman Health Center welcomed residents and community members Thursday for its annual Backyard Bash. 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Christine Mayo, Recreation Coordinator of the Lantman Health Center.
4: Since our backyard was custom done, I have been holding a backyard bash every year. We have done Wizard of Oz, we've done a barn dance theme, we did a Hawaiian party theme. We just try and have as much fun as we possibly can.
2: Mayo says the event gives residents a chance to enjoy summer while connecting with the Lantman community. The City of Estevan's Tagger Tuesday program has wrapped up for the summer, with kids getting one more chance for laser tag fun. Laser tag was added to the final open gym session at the Estevan Leisure Center. Here's Brittany Sutherland, program manager with the City of Estevan, on how it works.
5: I think there's 18 total. So we give everyone a turn. They do intervals of games, and there's blue and orange taggers. And then so there's two teams, and of course you play against each other, and everybody wants the high score.
2: Sutherland says that the laser tag experience was a big hit. The Canadian Federation of Agriculture supports the federal government's decision to walk away from trade talks if felt were not in Canada's best interest. President Keith Currie says some U.S. demands crossed the line when it came to Canadian sovereignty.
6: Well, I think the fact that they were looking for veto power on other trade deals that we were negotiating or could be negotiating in the future is just a non-starter. Good on Carney government for pushing back and saying, no, you can't ask that, you can't have that.
2: Currie says Canada sent a strong message that it will defend its ability to make independent trade and policy decisions.
0: Now, your Discover Estevan Sports.
2: Estevan Minor Football is getting set for its first games of the season on Saturday. The Elks visit Weyburn at 1 p.m., while the U14 squad heads to Moose Jaw to face the Gators at 7:30. Here's Pat Ford, president and equipment manager with Estevan Minor Football.
7: We just like to put ourselves out there so new people in the community can maybe just come out and play football.
2: The organization is still accepting registration across its age divisions. Estevan Minor Football is also running its annual fundraiser. For details on that, check out the full story at discoverestevan.com. The Estevan Bruins were out in the community Thursday for citywide registration, connecting with fans ahead of the upcoming season. Bruins captain and defenseman Aiden Lang says events like this are important for building support for the team.
8: We're at the citywide registration, you know, we're selling some merch and we got some promos for some season tickets and, you know, handing out our schedules to the public and trying to get people registered for our seventh skater to come out at the start of our games and stuff.
2: The Bruins were also represented by Connor Onright and Matteo Satore, who joined Lang at the event.
0: Discover

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1: Tonight's going to be partially cloudy with a 30% chance of showers and a risk of a thunderstorm and a low of 11. Tomorrow's going to be a mix of sun and cloud with a 60% chance of showers and a risk of a thunderstorm and a high of 29. And tomorrow night's going to be partially cloudy with a 60% chance of showers and a low of 13. For your local 5-day forecast, you can visit discoverestevan.com.
2: Tariffs will be increasing costs on both sides of the border. The head of the Canadian Federation of Agriculture, Keith Curry, says additional trade barriers will put pressure on household budgets and farm profitability.
3: It drives up the cost for people on both sides of the border. And at times when margins of income are tight, people don't have any extra disposable income to be paying more tariffs. Or we may as well put it in common language. They can call it a tariff, but it's a tax.
2: Farmers have already been dealing with higher costs linked to steel and aluminum. The CFA supports the federal government's decision to walk away from the trade talks as some U.S. demands cross the line.
3: The fact that they were looking for veto power on other trade deals that we were negotiating or could be negotiating in the future is just a non-starter.
2: For Golden West, I'm Glendalee Allen Vossler.
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0: That's a good tune, isn't it? Phil Collins and Genesis, No Reply At All. Saskatchewan's best music, the greatest hits of all time with Eagle Eye Cherry coming up in a moment, and a nice weekend weather forecast, too. We'll share that with you in just a sec. You can tell we're heading into the last weekend of August and getting closer to fall because there's 11 professional football games happening today. 11, 10 NFL preseason games, and the opening game of the CFL weekend tonight in Winnipeg with the number one team in the league, the Montreal Alouettes, against the Bombers tonight at 6:30. The Riders, on a two-game losing streak, play tomorrow at home against the Toronto Argonauts, 5 p.m. at Mosaic, and more than 30,000 tickets have been sold to the game. So it should be a nice crowd.
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9: Tonight's going to be partially cloudy with a 30% chance of showers and a risk of a thunderstorm and a low of 11. Tomorrow's going to be a mix of sun and cloud with a 60% chance of showers and a risk of a thunderstorm and a high of 29. And tomorrow night's going to be partially cloudy with a 60% chance of showers and a risk of a thunderstorm and a low of 13. For your local 5-day forecast, you can download our Discover Estevan app.
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0: April Wine, Saskatchewan's best music. Happy Friday. I'm Barry Weiss. The grain dust is going to be in the air in rural Saskatchewan this weekend because more and more harvest work is happening in fields around the province. So stay safe out there. All the best as you bring in the crop for 2026. 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
7: Tonight's going to be partially cloudy with a 30% chance of showers and a risk of a thunderstorm and a low of 11. Tomorrow's going to be a mix of sun and cloud with a 60% chance of showers and a risk of a thunderstorm and a high of 29. And tomorrow night's going to be partially cloudy with a 60% chance of showers and a risk of a thunderstorm and a low of 13. For your local 5-day forecast, you can download our Discover Estevan app.
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Hey, have a lovely weekend, all right? Go Jays, go Riders, and go Harvest. Good luck bringing the crop in. I'm Barry Weiss with Billy Idol. Here's Dancing with Myself, one of the greatest hits of all time.

0: Hill World training recently, taking part of a controlled burn of a building slated for demolition. Deputy Chief Kyle Luke says the exercise gave firefighters a valuable chance to sharpen their skills in a live fire environment. More on the training coming up in a few minutes.
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